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turn it up because it's getting heavy. 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
1: 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Up next, your chance to win the Magical Musical Mystery Medley.
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0: 2009. We're on the Magical Musical Mystery Medley.
1: Number one is Down by Jay Sean.
0: Yeah.
1: Number two is Good Girls Go Bad.
0: Yeah.
1: Number three is Paparazzi.
2: That's right.
0: Oh, good. You got it. Who's this?
1: This is Bella.
0: Bella, where are you calling from?
1: Peoria.
0: Illinois. You know, actually, you were the third person. The first two didn't get it right.
1: I typed in Lifeline, not Liveline.
0: Oh, yeah. Live Line.
1: Yeah.
0: Or people will do 855.

0: the fabulous, talented, beautiful, stunning Zara Larsson, Midnight Sun. Arguably the song of the summer. Tough competition, though. Choosing Texas by Ella Langley, definitely song of the year. It's now on its 18th week in a row atop the Billboard Hot 100 and the most streamed song of 2026. Unbelievable. A country song. And believe it or not, there's still a lot of pop stations that aren't even playing it at all. What's wrong with them? It's our number one request right now. By the way, if you Google Zara Larsson, a bunch of dolphins swim across the screen. I'm not joking. I was trying to find things to talk about, but that's a thing to talk about right now. You just type her name into Google, and a bunch of dolphins pop up and rainbows and flowers. It's really nice. And now your chance to win on the
1: Secret Sound.
0: Secret Sound, yes. Just be first to call us, correctly identifying what this sound is. We are scraping something, but what is it? Couple more times. And again. What's that sound? Call now and win. 85 Liveline. That's 85 Liveline.
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7: 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Hoosier Ag Today's founder, Gary Troy, was recently honored with a Farm Broadcaster of the Year award from our National Association of Farm Broadcasting. 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Congratulations, Gary, on a job well done.
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0: 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What do you want to hear?
1: Do Psycho by Ava Max.
0: Oh, Sweet by Psycho.
1: Yeah.
0: How'd you remember that song? We haven't played it in a long time.
1: Yeah, she's my favorite. I was going to request for Kings and Queens.
0: Oh, well, that's a good one, too. We'll do either one. Whatever you like.
1: Okay, let's do Kings and Queens.
0: All right. Would you like to switch or keep your original option? What's your name?
1: My name is America. I'm calling from El Centro.

0: Lifeline, my name's Mason. That's our fourth most requested song tonight. Olivia Rodrigo, Drop Dead is number 9. The Cure is number 7. So she's got a lot in there. It's just a great year for her. Of course, the album is fabulous. We'll count down our big three in exactly 1 hour. Before that, it's Lifeline Rewind in about 15 minutes. That's where we do all those great Throwback Thursday requests that you're hitting us up for tonight. We'll play them. And right now, your last chance to win.
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0: 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So listen closely. It involves food. We are scraping something. And again. What is that sound? Call now and win. 85-LIVELINE. 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
22: I'm Ben Thomas with an AP News Minute. Multiple sources tell AP Justice Department investigators have sought to interview law enforcement officials related to the FBI's 2022 search of Donald Trump's Mar-a-Lago estate. It's part of a Florida-based inquiry aiming to establish a conspiracy against the president, which Trump has long maintained. In other news, Lisa Dwyer reports,
23: employers are increasingly using technology to monitor the whereabouts, productivity, and communications of workers. Digital tools can track locations, collect data on how long it takes to perform a task, and access smartphone and laptop cameras. The trend is raising concern about how much privacy employees have given up, especially with more people working from home. Some employers use these tools transparently, but others do not. In some states, laws require employers to notify workers if they're being monitored. I'm Lisa Dwyer.
22: And I'm Ben Thomas.
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21: From the Tri-County Weather Center tonight, partly cloudy, 58 will be your low. For Friday, sunny, 79. And Friday night, chance of showers and thunderstorms. And a low of 63, 50% chance of rain. To see your extended weather forecast, visit our website, max983.net.

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1: I'm Ben Thomas with an AP News Minute. Multiple sources tell AP Justice Department investigators have sought to interview law enforcement officials related to the FBI's 2022 search of Donald Trump's Mar-a-Lago estate. It's part of a Florida-based inquiry aiming to establish a conspiracy against the president, which Trump has long maintained. In other news, Lisa Dwyer reports,
2: employers are increasingly using technology to monitor the whereabouts, productivity, and communications of workers. Digital tools can track locations, collect data on how long it takes to perform a task, and access smartphone and laptop cameras. The trend is raising concern about how much privacy employees have given up, especially with more people working from home. Some employers use these tools transparently, but others do not. In some states, laws require employers to notify workers if they're being monitored. I'm Lisa Dwyer.
1: And I'm Ben Thomas.
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0: From the Tri-County Weather Center tonight, partly cloudy, 58 will be your low. For Friday, sunny, 79. And Friday night, chance of showers and thunderstorms. And a low of 63, 50% chance of rain. To see your extended weather forecast, visit our website, max983.net.

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1: I'm Ben Thomas with an AP News Minute. Multiple sources tell AP Justice Department investigators have sought to interview law enforcement officials related to the FBI's 2022 search of Donald Trump's Mar-a-Lago estate. It's part of a Florida-based inquiry aiming to establish a conspiracy against the president, which Trump has long maintained. In other news, Lisa Dwyer reports,
2: employers are increasingly using technology to monitor the whereabouts, productivity, and communications of workers. Digital tools can track locations, collect data on how long it takes to perform a task, and access smartphone and laptop cameras. The trend is raising concern about how much privacy employees have given up, especially with more people working from home. Some employers use these tools transparently, but others do not. In some states, laws require employers to notify workers if they're being monitored. I'm Lisa Dwyer.
1: And I'm Ben Thomas.
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0: From the Tri-County Weather Center tonight, partly cloudy, 58 will be your low. For Friday, sunny, 79. And Friday night, chance of showers and thunderstorms. And a low of 63, 50% chance of rain. To see your extended weather forecast, visit our website, max983.net.

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1: I'm Ben Thomas with an AP News Minute. Multiple sources tell AP Justice Department investigators have sought to interview law enforcement officials related to the FBI's 2022 search of Donald Trump's Mar-a-Lago estate. It's part of a Florida-based inquiry aiming to establish a conspiracy against the president, which Trump has long maintained. In other news, Lisa Dwyer reports,
2: employers are increasingly using technology to monitor the whereabouts, productivity, and communications of workers. Digital tools can track locations, collect data on how long it takes to perform a task, and access smartphone and laptop cameras. The trend is raising concern about how much privacy employees have given up, especially with more people working from home. Some employers use these tools transparently, but others do not. In some states, laws require employers to notify workers if they're being monitored. I'm Lisa Dwyer.
1: And I'm Ben Thomas.
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0: From the Tri-County Weather Center tonight, partly cloudy, 58 will be your low. For Friday, sunny, 79. And Friday night, chance of showers and thunderstorms. And a low of 63, 50% chance of rain. To see your extended weather forecast, visit our website, max983.net.

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1: I'm Ben Thomas with an AP News Minute. Multiple sources tell AP Justice Department investigators have sought to interview law enforcement officials related to the FBI's 2022 search of Donald Trump's Mar-a-Lago estate. It's part of a Florida-based inquiry aiming to establish a conspiracy against the president, which Trump has long maintained. In other news, Lisa Dwyer reports.
2: Employers are increasingly using technology to monitor the whereabouts, productivity, and communications of workers. Digital tools can track locations, collect data on how long it takes to perform a task, and access smartphone and laptop cameras. The trend is raising concern about how much privacy employees have given up, especially with more people working from home. Some employers use these tools transparently, but others do not. In some states, laws require employers to notify workers if they're being monitored. I'm Lisa Dwyer.
1: And I'm Ben Thomas.
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0: From the Tri-County Weather Center tonight, partly cloudy, 58 will be your low. For Friday, sunny, 79. And Friday night, chance of showers and thunderstorms. And a low of 63, 50% chance of rain. To see your extended weather forecast, visit our website, max983.net.

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1: I'm Ben Thomas with an AP News Minute. Multiple sources tell AP Justice Department investigators have sought to interview law enforcement officials related to the FBI's 2022 search of Donald Trump's Mar-a-Lago estate. It's part of a Florida-based inquiry aiming to establish a conspiracy against the president, which Trump has long maintained. In other news, Lisa Dwyer reports,
2: employers are increasingly using technology to monitor the whereabouts, productivity, and communications of workers. Digital tools can track locations, collect data on how long it takes to perform a task, and access smartphone and laptop cameras. The trend is raising concern about how much privacy employees have given up, especially with more people working from home. Some employers use these tools transparently, but others do not. In some states, laws require employers to notify workers if they're being monitored. I'm Lisa Dwyer.
1: And I'm Ben Thomas.
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0: From the Tri-County Weather Center today, it'll be partly cloudy and a high of 79. Tonight, cloudy, maybe an isolated thunderstorm and a low of 62, 50% chance of rain. For the weekend, Saturday, partly cloudy, showers, and maybe an isolated storm, 75 the high, only 20% chance of rain. Saturday night, clear and a low of 58. Sunday, sunny, 73. Sunday night, clear and a low of 54. And your outlook for Monday, sunny and 74. To see your extended weather forecast, visit our website, max983.net.

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1: I'm Marcela Sanchez with an AP News Minute. The U.S. military says the aircraft carrier USS George Washington is now operating in the Middle East. It's replacing the USS Abraham Lincoln, which has been at sea for more than 250 straight days. This follows reports of mental health challenges and supply shortages aboard while it was supporting the Iran war. A woman who allegedly plotted to bomb the New York State Capitol is under arrest and faces a federal terrorism charge. Authorities say Jessica Bowie believed laws were being passed that were an affront to Islam. Jurors heard a recorded interview of Dwayne Davis telling investigators that his nephew shot and killed Tupac Shakur. Davis is on trial in Las Vegas, accused of orchestrating Shakur's death in 1996. He spoke to investigators in 2008, years after his nephew died. More on this and other stories at apnews.com. I'm Marcela Sanchez.
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4: The City of Plymouth will have their mid-month meetings on Monday. I'm Rusty Nixon, Max 98.3 FM News. City of Plymouth will have meetings on Monday beginning at 6 p.m. with the Board of Public Works and Safety, followed by the Common Council. Board of Works agenda includes reports from the various department heads, a resolution regarding fire and EMS for West Township, and an easement for Plymouth Foundry. Common Council will hear ordinances fixing salaries for appointed officers and employees, as well as elected officials for 2027, and amending the Aviation Rotary Fund. There will also be a public hearing on a tax abatement for AK Industries. Both meetings are held in the council chambers on the second floor of the city building. Those attending should enter from the Garrow Street entrance. The meeting will also be live streamed on YouTube at City of Plymouth. August 19th, Plymouth police were dispatched to Skyline Drive with a report of a domestic fight over chicken nuggets. Officers arrived on scene. They identified Melissa Novak, 53, and Emily Fisher, 27, both of Plymouth. Officers learned that Fisher had eaten a number of chicken nuggets belonging to Novak. A confrontation occurred. As a result, Novak was taken to the Marshall County Jail for domestic battery. Fisher was transported to jail for interfering with the reporting of a crime and criminal mischief. Suspects are considered innocent until proven guilty in a court of law. Indiana Department of Transportation maintenance crews will conduct seal code operations on State Road 10 between State Road 23 and State Road 17 starting on or after Monday, August 24th. Scrub seal operations will take place for approximately 2 days during the hours of 6 a.m. to 6 p.m. Motorists should seek alternate routes. The recommended State Road detour is State Road 23, State Road 8, and State Road 17. Work is weather sensitive, so the schedule is subject to change. As summer winds down, Marshall County Traffic Safety Partnership is partnering with the Indiana Criminal Justice Institute to increase patrols and conduct sobriety checkpoints. It's part of the annual Drive Sober or Get Pulled Over National Enforcement Campaign, supported by the National Highway Traffic Safety Administration. Through the Comprehensive Highway Injury Reduction Program, an ICJA initiative that provides federal funding for local traffic safety enforcement, Officers statewide will work overtime beginning August 19th through September 7th to identify and stop motorists under the influence of drugs or alcohol. Preliminary data from the Fatality Analysis Reporting System shows nearly 23% of Indiana's traffic fatalities involved alcohol. More than 41% involved drug impairment. 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I'm Rusty Nixon, Max 98.3 FM News. 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
0: From the Tri-County Weather Center today, it'll be partly cloudy and a high of 79. Tonight, cloudy, maybe an isolated thunderstorm and a low of 62, 50% chance of rain. For the weekend, Saturday, partly cloudy, showers, and maybe an isolated storm, 75 the high, only 20% chance of rain. Saturday night, clear and a low of 58. Sunday, sunny, 73. Sunday night, clear and a low of 54. And your outlook for Monday, sunny and 74. To see your extended weather forecast, visit our website, max983.net.
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0: I'm Marcela Sanchez with an AP News Minute. The U.S. military says the aircraft carrier USS George Washington is now operating in the Middle East. It's replacing the USS Abraham Lincoln, which has been at sea for more than 250 straight days. This follows reports of mental health challenges and supply shortages aboard while it was supporting the Iran war. A woman who allegedly plotted to bomb the New York State Capitol is under arrest and faces a federal terrorism charge. Authorities say Jessica Bowie believed laws were being passed that were an affront to Islam. Jurors heard a recorded interview of Dwayne Davis telling investigators that his nephew shot and killed Tupac Shakur. Davis is on trial in Las Vegas, accused of orchestrating Shakur's death in 1996. He spoke to investigators in 2008, years after his nephew died. More on this and other stories at apnews.com. I'm Marcela Sanchez.
1: 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Coming up at 7 o'clock, some work going to be done on State Road 10. We'll give you the details on that. City of Plymouth to have their mid-month meetings. We've got some agenda items to highlight for you. And increased patrols during the holidays from state police, local police. Better drive sober. That coming up at 7. And don't forget, you can get your news 24-7. 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
2: From the Tri-County Weather Center today, it'll be partly cloudy and a high of 79. Tonight, cloudy, maybe an isolated thunderstorm at a low of 62, 50% chance of rain. For the weekend, Saturday, partly cloudy, showers, and maybe an isolated storm, 75 the high, only 20% chance of rain. Saturday night, clear, and a low of 58. Sunday, sunny, 73. Sunday night, clear, and a low of 54. And your outlook for Monday, sunny and 74. To see your extended weather forecast, visit our website, max983.net.

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1: AP News, I'm Marcela Sanchez. A woman who authorities say had been plotting to bomb the New York State Capitol building was caught in an FBI sting operation and is now facing a federal terrorism charge. Jessica Bowie believed laws were being passed that she considered to be offensive to Islam. The U.S. military says the aircraft carrier USS George Washington is now operating in the Middle East. It's replacing the USS Abraham Lincoln, which has been at sea for more than 250 straight days. There are reports of crew stress, poor mental health, and supply shortages on board. Supporters of Lindsey Clancy are rallying for a better understanding of women's mental health. The AP's Lisa Dwyer has a story.
2: Hundreds of Lindsey Clancy supporters, many wearing pink clothing and blazoned with phrases such as believe, she needed help, and peace for Lindsey, gathered outside the courthouse where she's on trial in the killings of her three children. Several of the 300 women and a few men say Clancy's story resonates with them, and they want to raise awareness about how the mental health system treats women.
3: We're here to send one message, and that message is that it should not take tragedy for people to start paying attention to mental health.
2: The trial has sparked massive discussions online and has brought attention to postpartum psychosis, a rare mental illness Clancy's attorney says she had. Her attorney also says Clancy has bipolar disorder. After strangling her children, Clancy jumped from a second-story window and remains paralyzed from the waist down. Her lawyer does not dispute that she killed the children, but says she should not be held criminally responsible because she was mentally ill. I'm Lisa Dwyer.
1: In northwest Indiana, tens of thousands of residents were in survival mode yesterday as they entered a ninth day without power. Deadly storms hit the state August 11th and downed trees and power lines. This is AP News. Champagne producers are racing to pick grapes as the region experiences its early harvest on record.
4: On the hillsides of Auville in southern France, grape pickers get to work as early as 6 a.m. Extreme heat and droughts have left a narrow window to preserve the wine's quality. Alexandre Gobillard from Gobillard and Fils Champagne notes that starting the harvest in mid-August was once unthinkable, saying his father used to tell him to go on holiday on August 15th, but now it's August 18th and they're harvesting. Earlier harvests are becoming common due to rising temperatures. The 2026 season has been challenging with frost and four heat waves affecting the crop. But despite difficulties, Gobillard is optimistic about the grape quality. I'm Karen Chamas.
1: And I'm Marcela Sanchez, AP News.
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6: The City of Plymouth will have their mid-month meetings on Monday. I'm Rusty Nixon, Max 98.3 FM News. City of Plymouth will have meetings on Monday beginning at 6 p.m. with the Board of Public Works and Safety, followed by the Common Council. Board of Works agenda includes reports from the various department heads, a resolution regarding fire and EMS for West Township, and an easement for Plymouth Foundry. Common Council will hear ordinances fixing salaries for appointed officers and employees, as well as elected officials for 2027, and amending the Aviation Rotary Fund. There'll also be a public hearing on a tax abatement for AK Industries. Both meetings are held in the council chambers on the second floor of the city building. Those attending should enter from the Garrow Street entrance. The meeting will also be live streamed on YouTube at City of Plymouth. Indiana Department of Transportation maintenance crews will conduct seal code operations on State Road 10 between State Road 23 and State Road 17 starting on or after Monday, August 24th. Scrub seal operations will take place for approximately 2 days during the hours of 6 a.m. to 6 p.m. Motorists should seek alternate routes. The recommended state road detour is State Road 23, State Road 8, and State Road 17. Work is weather sensitive, so the schedule is subject to change. Marshall County will increase impaired driving enforcement ahead of Labor Day. I'm Rusty Nixon, Max 98.3 FM News. As summer winds down, Marshall County Traffic Safety Partnership is partnering with the Indiana Criminal Justice Institute to increase patrols and conduct sobriety checkpoints. It's part of the annual Drive Sober or Get Pulled Over National Enforcement Campaign, supported by the National Highway Traffic Safety Administration. Through the Comprehensive Highway Injury Reduction Program, an ICJA initiative that provides federal funding for local traffic safety enforcement, officers statewide will work overtime beginning August 19th through September 7th to identify and stop motorists under the influence of drugs or alcohol. Preliminary data from the Fatality Analysis Reporting System shows nearly 23% of Indiana's traffic fatalities involved alcohol. More than 41% involved drug impairment. In Indiana, it's illegal to drive with a blood alcohol concentration of 0.08 or higher, although drivers can be arrested at any BAC level if an officer believes they're impaired. 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I'm Rusty Nixon, Max 98.3 FM News. 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
7: Corn and wheat trading higher this midday. This is Hoosier Ag, today's Thursday midday farm market update. I'm CJ Miller. Support for corn and soybean futures coming from strong export demand and concerns over crop potential after mixed pro-farmer findings. Wheat continues to surge on fears that escalating attacks between Russia and Ukraine could further disrupt Black Sea supplies. September corn gaining 6 at 479, December corn 6.25 higher, 504.25. September beans unchanged at 1222.25, Novi beans 1.25 higher, 1238.5, and September wheat climbing 5.75 to 686. October live cattle 50 cents higher at 217.72. But October lean hogs dropping 95 cents to 80.52. Check out our website. 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I'm CJ Miller, Hoosier Ag Today, 20 years serving Indiana farmers.
0: 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From the Tri-County Weather Center today, it'll be partly cloudy and a high of 79. Tonight, cloudy, maybe an isolated thunderstorm at a low of 62, 50% chance of rain. For the weekend, Saturday, partly cloudy, showers, and maybe an isolated storm, 75 the high, only 20% chance of rain. Saturday night, clear, and a low of 58. Sunday, sunny, 73. Sunday night, clear, and a low of 54. And your outlook for Monday, sunny and 74. To see your extended weather forecast, visit our website, max983.net. 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
8: In the Knox Mall.

0: I'm Marcela Sanchez with an AP News Minute. A woman who authorities say had been plotting to bomb the New York State Capitol building was caught in an FBI sting operation and is now facing a federal terrorism charge. Jessica Bowie believed laws were being passed that she considered to be offensive to Islam. Multiple sources tell AP Justice Department investigators have sought to interview law enforcement officials about the FBI's 2022 search of Donald Trump's Mar-a-Lago estate. That search led to Trump's indictment on charges of unlawfully retaining classified documents and obstructing FBI efforts to get them back. Their requests are part of a Florida-based inquiry aiming to establish a conspiracy against the president. In Northwest Indiana, tens of thousands of residents were in survival mode yesterday as they entered a ninth day without power after deadly storms hit the state earlier this month. I'm Marcela Sanchez.
1: 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Coming up at 8 o'clock, chicken nuggets lead to an arrest for local police. City of Plymouth will have their regular meetings on Monday and increase patrols for the holidays. Better drive sober. That's all coming up at 8 o'clock. 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Tonight, it's opening night. Max 98.3's football game of the week. We head to Bourbon, Indiana, Triton High School, where the Trojans will take on the LaVille Answers in week one. We caught up with Matt Thacker, head football coach at LaVille, and asked him what he wants to see out of his team on Friday night.
2: 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But how do we respond to adversity? How do we respond to, you know, any positive stuff that we might have happen?
1: 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Don't forget, Saturday Morning Coaches Show opens up on Saturday morning, 7 o'clock. We'll talk to all the area coaches about their Friday night contests. 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So, a big weekend of football here on Max 98.3. 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
3: From the Tri-County Weather Center today, it'll be partly cloudy and a high of 79. Tonight, cloudy, maybe an isolated thunderstorm and a low of 62, 50% chance of rain. For the weekend, Saturday, partly cloudy, showers, and maybe an isolated storm, 75 the high, only 20% chance of rain. Saturday night, clear and a low of 58. Sunday, sunny, 73. Sunday night, clear and a low of 54. And your outlook for Monday, sunny and 74. To see your extended weather forecast, visit our website, max983.net.

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1: I'm Marcela Sanchez with an AP News Minute. A woman who authorities say had been plotting to bomb the New York State Capitol building was caught in an FBI sting operation and is now facing a federal terrorism charge. Jessica Bowie believed laws were being passed that she considered to be offensive to Islam. Multiple sources tell AP Justice Department investigators have sought to interview law enforcement officials about the FBI's 2022 search of Donald Trump's Mar-a-Lago estate. That search led to Trump's indictment on charges of unlawfully retaining classified documents and obstructing FBI efforts to get them back. Their requests are part of a Florida-based inquiry aiming to establish a conspiracy against the president. In northwest Indiana, tens of thousands of residents were in survival mode yesterday as they entered a ninth day without power after deadly storms hit the state earlier this month. I'm Marcela Sanchez.
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4: The city of Plymouth will have their mid-month meetings on Monday. I'm Rusty Nixon, Max 98.3 FM News. City of Plymouth will have meetings on Monday beginning at 6 p.m. with the Board of Public Works and Safety, followed by the Common Council. Board of Works agenda includes reports from the various department heads, a resolution regarding fire and EMS for West Township, and an easement for Plymouth Foundry. Common Council will hear ordinances fixing salaries for appointed officers and employees, as well as elected officials for 2027, and amending the Aviation Rotary Fund. There'll also be a public hearing on a tax abatement for AK Industries. Both meetings are held in the council chambers on the second floor of the city building. Those attending should enter from the Garrow Street entrance. The meeting will also be live streamed on YouTube at City of Plymouth. August 19th, Plymouth police were dispatched to Skyline Drive with a report of a domestic fight over chicken nuggets. Officers arrived on scene. They identified Melissa Novak, 53, and Emily Fisher, 27, both of Plymouth. Officers learned that Fisher had eaten a number of chicken nuggets belonging to Novak. A confrontation occurred. As a result, Novak was taken to the Marshall County Jail for domestic battery. Fisher was transported to jail for interfering with the reporting of a crime and criminal mischief. Suspects are considered innocent until proven guilty in a court of law. Marshall County will increase impaired driving enforcement ahead of Labor Day. I'm Rusty Nixon, Max 98.3 FM News. As summer winds down, Marshall County Traffic Safety Partnership is partnering with the Indiana Criminal Justice Institute to increase patrols and conduct sobriety checkpoints. It's part of the annual Drive Sober or Get Pulled Over National Enforcement Campaign, supported by the National Highway Traffic Safety Administration. Through the Comprehensive Highway Injury Reduction Program, an ICJA initiative that provides federal funding for local traffic safety enforcement, officers statewide will work overtime beginning August 19th through September 7th to identify and stop motorists under the influence of drugs or alcohol. Preliminary data from the Fatality Analysis Reporting System shows nearly 23% of Indiana's traffic fatalities involved alcohol. More than 41% involved drug impairment. In Indiana, it's illegal to drive with a blood alcohol concentration of 0.08 or higher, although drivers can be arrested at any BAC level if an officer believes they're impaired. Have a plan whether you're driving, riding, or hosting before drinking. 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I'm Rusty Nixon, Max 98.3 FM News. 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
0: From the Tri-County Weather Center today, it'll be partly cloudy and a high of 79. Tonight, cloudy, maybe an isolated thunderstorm and a low of 62, 50% chance of rain. For the weekend, Saturday, partly cloudy, showers, and maybe an isolated storm, 75 the high, only 20% chance of rain. Saturday night, clear and a low of 58. Sunday, sunny, 73. Sunday night, clear and a low of 54. And your outlook for Monday, sunny and 74. To see your extended weather forecast, visit our website, max983.net. 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
1: In the Knox Mall.

0: I'm Marcela Sanchez with an AP News Minute. A woman who authorities say had been plotting to bomb the New York State Capitol building was caught in an FBI sting operation and is now facing a federal terrorism charge. Jessica Bowie believed laws were being passed that she considered to be offensive to Islam. Multiple sources tell AP Justice Department investigators have sought to interview law enforcement officials about the FBI's 2022 search of Donald Trump's Mar-a-Lago estate. That search led to Trump's indictment on charges of unlawfully retaining classified documents and obstructing FBI efforts to get them back. Their requests are part of a Florida-based inquiry aiming to establish a conspiracy against the president. In Northwest Indiana, tens of thousands of residents were in survival mode yesterday as they entered a ninth day without power after deadly storms hit the state earlier this month. I'm Marcela Sanchez.
1: I'm Rusty Nixon, Max 98.3 FM News. Coming up at noon on top stories, including a fight over chicken nuggets leads to jail. Marshall County Police will have increased patrols over the holidays, so don't drive unless you're sober. And the City of Plymouth will have their regular mid-month meetings coming up on Monday. We'll have some agenda items for you, all that coming up at noon. Don't forget, you can get your news 24-7. 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It all starts tonight at Triton High School as the Trojans take on LaVille, our Max 98.3 football game of the week. And new head football coach at LaVille, Matt Packer, knows what to expect out of Andy Barker's crew from Triton.
2: Yeah, you know, I think their offense for the most part is the same. Defense might be a little bit different from last year to this year. But, bottom line is I think they want to get, eight guys in the box. Now, how you want to dress it up is how you want, whatever. But we got to figure that out.
1: That's tonight. 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It's the Max 98.3 football game of the week. 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
3: From the Tri-County Weather Center today, it'll be partly cloudy and a high of 79. Tonight, cloudy, maybe an isolated thunderstorm at a low of 62, 50% chance of rain. For the weekend, Saturday, partly cloudy, showers, and maybe an isolated storm, 75 the high, only 20% chance of rain. Saturday night, clear and a low of 58. Sunday, sunny, 73. Sunday night, clear and a low of 54. And your outlook for Monday, sunny and 74. To see your extended weather forecast, visit our website, max983.net.

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1: From around the world, these are the AP International News headlines. U.S. and South Korean militaries have wrapped up their annual drill 6 days earlier than initially scheduled. The move came after President Trump abruptly ordered the Pentagon to substantially reduce exercises with South Korea. Trump cited what he described as a good relationship with North Korean leader Kim Jong-un and South Korea's refusal to support him over the war in Iran. Two former organizers of Hong Kong's annual Tiananmen vigils have been convicted in a national security case. Government-approved judges ruled that Lee Chuk-yeon and Chow Hang-tung incited others to overthrow China's communist leadership. Search teams have found the remains of American climber Mallory Geis, the last missing person of a 10-member international team killed in an avalanche on Pakistan's Broad Peak. Local volunteers located her remains Friday. I'm Marcela Sanchez.
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0: From the Tri-County Weather Center today, it'll be partly cloudy and a high of 79. Tonight, cloudy, maybe an isolated thunderstorm at a low of 62, 50% chance of rain. For the weekend, Saturday, partly cloudy, showers, and maybe an isolated storm, 75 the high, only 20% chance of rain. Saturday night, clear and a low of 58. Sunday, sunny, 73. Sunday night, clear and a low of 54. And your outlook for Monday, sunny and 74. To see your extended weather forecast, visit our website, max983.net.

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1: AP News, I'm Julie Walker. Cleanup efforts and damage assessment underway in Delaware's capital and on Long Island, New York, after tornadoes touched down yesterday. Storms battered the Northeast with strong winds and heavy rains. In New Jersey and New York, dozens of people were stuck in their cars during flash flooding. Two U.S. Army Corps of Engineer workers among eight killed in a small plane crash in Alaska. Donna Warder reports.
2: A small plane chartered by the U.S. Army Corps of Engineers crashed in western Alaska Thursday afternoon near its destination, a remote private military site. All eight people on board were killed. The National Transportation Safety Board's Alaska Region Chief says on the plane were two pilots and six passengers, and that the Cessna 441 had taken off from Anchorage. Foggy weather had been reported. U.S. Senator Lisa Murkowski of Alaska says the flight was operated by an Anchorage-based airplane charter company called Security Aviation. I'm Donna Warder.
1: A federal judge ruling the former CEO of Abercrombie and Fitch, Michael Jeffries, is mentally competent to stand trial as he faces sex trafficking charges after being hospitalized for months for dementia and Alzheimer's symptoms. And a federal appeals court temporarily halting a court order that would have granted thousands of athletes who left college after last season an extra year of eligibility. The lawsuit was filed by players who graduated high school in 2022. Prince Harry and six others, including Elton John, must pay an initial $13 million to the publisher of Britain's Daily Mail newspaper following their failed invasion of privacy case. This is AP News.
3: I'm Damian Troisi, and this is Markets in a Minute. Stocks rose in morning trading on Wall Street Friday. The S&P 500 index rose 0.4%, the Dow rose 0.6%, and the Nasdaq Composite rose 0.2%. Every major index is on track to notch a weekly loss after several shaky days. Bond yields held relatively steady in the Treasury market. That helped keep financial markets calm. Oil prices rose. Ross Stores gained ground and helped lead the market higher. It reported stronger profit and revenue for the latest quarter than analysts expected. Stocks rose throughout much of Europe and Asia.
1: A Texas court slashing a $50 million judgment against InfoWars founder Alex Jones to $1.5 million over falsely calling the 2012 Newtown school shooting a hoax. The ruling does not affect a $1.4 billion judgment against Jones in Connecticut. I'm Julie Walker, AP News.
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5: Chicken nuggets lead to arrest. I'm Rusty Nixon, Max 98.3 FM News. August 19th, Pullman police were dispatched to Skyline Drive with a report of a domestic fight over chicken nuggets. Officers arrived on scene. They identified Melissa Novak, 53, and Emily Fisher, 27, both of Plymouth. Officers learned that Fisher had eaten a number of chicken nuggets belonging to Novak. A confrontation occurred. As a result, Novak was taken to the Marshall County Jail for domestic battery. Fisher was transported to jail for interfering with the reporting of a crime and criminal mischief. Suspects are considered innocent until proven guilty in a court of law. Indiana Department of Transportation maintenance crews will conduct seal code operations on State Road 10 between State Road 23 and State Road 17 starting on or after Monday, August 24th. Scrub seal operations will take place for approximately 2 days during the hours of 6 a.m. to 6 p.m. Motorists should seek alternate routes. The recommended state road detour is State Road 23, State Road 8, and State Road 17. Work is weather sensitive, so the schedule is subject to change. City of Plymouth will have meetings on Monday beginning at 6 p.m. with the Board of Public Works and Safety, followed by the Common Council. Board of Works agenda includes reports from the various department heads, a resolution regarding fire and EMS for West Township, and an easement for Plymouth Foundry. Common Council will hear ordinances fixing salaries for appointed officers and employees, as well as elected officials for 2027, and amending the Aviation Rotary Fund. There'll also be a public hearing on a tax abatement for AK Industries. Both meetings are held in the council chambers on the second floor of the city building. Those attending should enter from the Garrow Street entrance. The meeting will also be live streamed on YouTube at City of Plymouth. As summer winds down, Marshall County Traffic Safety Partnership is partnering with the Indiana Criminal Justice Institute to increase patrols and conduct sobriety checkpoints. It's part of the annual Drive Sober or Get Pulled Over National Enforcement Campaign, supported by the National Highway Traffic Safety Administration. Through the Comprehensive Highway Injury Reduction Program, an ICJA initiative that provides federal funding for local traffic safety enforcement, officers statewide will work overtime beginning August 19th through September 7th to identify and stop motorists under the influence of drugs or alcohol. Preliminary data from the Fatality Analysis Reporting System shows nearly 23% of Indiana's traffic fatalities involved alcohol. More than 41% involved drug impairment. In Indiana, it's illegal to drive with a blood alcohol concentration of 0.08 or higher, although drivers can be arrested at any BAC level if an officer believes they're impaired. 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I'm Rusty Nixon, Max 98.3 FM News. 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Max 98.3's football game of the week. We head to Bourbon, Indiana, Triton High School, where the Trojans will take on the LaVille Answers in week one. We caught up with Matt Thacker, head football coach at LaVille, and asked him what he wants to see out of his team on Friday night.
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5: 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Don't forget, Saturday Morning Coaches Show opens up on Saturday morning, 7 o'clock. 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
7: I'm Ryan Martin on Hoosier Ag Today with Midday Market and Weather Analysis, brought to you by Louis Dreyfus in Claypool. Currently paying a 30-cent positive basis versus the November futures for soybeans delivered through the first half of September. Here's the deal, though. Pits are back open at Dreyfus. So beans are able to flow into that facility. Call with questions, 574-566-2113. Green on the screen here at midday after a little bit of a slow start to the day, a little back and fill in soybeans. We're now off and running again, led by soy oil, up triple digits again. We've got the wheat markets playing ball as well, corn and beans. We have corn targeting its May high that was up at about 506 on the December futures. We haven't gone through that yet. Gotten pretty doggone close, so that's going to be an interesting point to watch as we move into today's close. Open interest is not showing any big pushes by large speculators into the grain market right now, so it's a lot of just pricing opportunity the way it seems currently. I'm Ryan Martin.
8: This is Hoosier Ag Today's Friday Farm Market Preview. Joining me, Carl Setzer, Consus Ag Consulting. Let's start with corn. Pretty good week there. Do you expect we close out on a positive note?
9: I think we'll be on a positive note, but I wouldn't be too surprised if we didn't see a little bit of profit taking in that corn complex. They're looking at production, and we will start to see some harvest reports here before too long. The demand side needs to pick up if we're going to see another leg up in corn. Soybeans holding in there pretty strong all week. I think they'll be a firm to end out the week. We saw a little bit of profit taking late on Thursday. Friday should show some support. All eyes will be on what we see for the Pro Farmer Crop Tour yield estimates at the end of the day.
8: Yeah, and Carl, those numbers do come out after the market close?
9: Correct.
8: Carl Setzer there, Consus Ag Consulting. And I'm Andy Eubank, Hoosier Ag Today. Two decades keeping Indiana farmers informed.
10: This is a Bloomberg Money Minute. Bitcoin is having a blowout week. It's on track to see its biggest weekly gain in more than 3 years. Right now, it is up another 7%. Closing in on a valuation of $78,000, that's after President Trump met with cryptocurrency executives at the White House this week, showing his support for all digital currencies. That's got shares of crypto exchanges like Coinbase and Circle Internet all higher, while elsewhere on Wall Street, stocks are seeing gains today. Right now, you have the Dow up 0.75%, the Nasdaq and the S&P each up about 0.5%, oil just slightly lower at $86.62 a barrel. Shares of Ross Stores up nearly 5% this hour. That's after the off-price retailer posted an earnings beat for last quarter and also raised its earnings forecast for the full year. And shares of the drug maker Merck up another 3% right now at an all-time high. That's on continued enthusiasm over that personalized cancer vaccine it's making with Moderna. Moderna shares up 12% today. Tom Busby, Bloomberg Radio.
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0: From the Tri-County Weather Center today, it'll be partly cloudy and a high of 79. Tonight, cloudy, maybe an isolated thunderstorm and a low of 62, 50% chance of rain. For the weekend, Saturday, partly cloudy, showers, and maybe an isolated storm, 75 the high, only 20% chance of rain. Saturday night, clear and a low of 58. Sunday, sunny, 73. Sunday night, clear and a low of 54. And your outlook for Monday, sunny and 74. To see your extended weather forecast, visit our website, max983.net.

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1: I'm Julie Walker with an AP News Minute. President Trump going to South Carolina today, stumping with Senator Darlene Graham, his chosen candidate to replace her brother, the late Senator Lindsey Graham, ahead of a Republican runoff next week. The results are in for a special election for Eric Swalwell's seat in Congress. Marcella Sanchez reports.
2: California State Senator Aisha Wahab has won a special election to serve the rest of former Democratic Representative Eric Swalwell's House term, which ends in January. Wahab defeated Bay Area Rapid Transit Director Melissa Hernandez and will represent the state's 14th congressional district. Swalwell, who was running for California governor, ended his campaign and resigned from Congress in April after he was accused of sexual assault and harassment. He's denied those allegations. Wahab and Hernandez will face off again in a separate November election when voters will choose who will serve the district's next full two-year term. I'm Marcela Sanchez.
1: And I'm Julie Walker.
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0: From the Tri-County Weather Center today, it'll be partly cloudy and a high of 79. Tonight, cloudy, maybe an isolated thunderstorm and a low of 62, 50% chance of rain. For the weekend, Saturday, partly cloudy, showers, and maybe an isolated storm, 75 the high, only 20% chance of rain. Saturday night, clear and a low of 58. Sunday, sunny, 73. Sunday night, clear and a low of 54. And your outlook for Monday, sunny and 74. To see your extended weather forecast, visit our website, max983.net.

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1: I'm Julie Walker with an AP News Minute. Two organizers of Hong Kong's Tiananmen vigils convicted of subversion. Raphael Wolver was in court.
2: Lei Chup Yan and Zhao Hongtong were both organizers of vigils every year in Hong Kong that used to gather thousands and thousands of people to remember what happened back in 1989 in Tiananmen Square in Beijing, mainland China. The vigils also used to involve calls for political change in China. The case today, the verdict, shows that nowadays in Hong Kong, with the new national security law since 2020, this is going to be a guilty sentence, as we've seen today, if you go out and do that. They face up to 10 years in prison. They'll have a chance for mitigation, and the sentencing is not yet clear. But what is clear is that those vigils of the past are not going to be happening in the same way.
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0: From the Tri-County Weather Center today, it'll be partly cloudy and a high of 79. Tonight, cloudy, maybe an isolated thunderstorm and a low of 62, 50% chance of rain. For the weekend, Saturday, partly cloudy, showers, and maybe an isolated storm, 75 the high, only 20% chance of rain. Saturday night, clear and a low of 58. Sunday, sunny, 73. Sunday night, clear and a low of 54. And your outlook for Monday, sunny and 74. To see your extended weather forecast, visit our website, max983.net.

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0: This is the TJ Show, and look at that. It's Friday, August 21st, 2026. Hello, J-Bo.
2: Good day, sir.
0: Hello, Kenny.
3: Hey there.
0: Hi, Heather.
4: Aloha.
0: All right, we need a unanimous vote on this. Do we want to start the show with a voicemail? It holds an exorbitant amount of energy in it.
2: Yeah.
0: J-Bo?
2: Yeah, I like energy.
0: Okay,
2: yeah,
0: everyone, energy.
2: So.
0: Okay.
2: Yeah.
0: All right, let's start here.
5: Hi, happy birthday! It's your friend Candy.
0: Candy.
2: Woo. What's up, Candy?
5: Girl.
0: We had her on the show yesterday. Always lovely.
5: I have to say, I'm a little disappointed that when Candy introduced himself the first time, that I didn't get some weird.
0: You know, I think this was in reference to a listener, and we somehow welcomed them to the show, and Kenny was being his, like, wacky DJ.
3: Hey!
0: The overly laughing. Right, okay. So Kenny, I guess, wants that for herself.
5: I'm a little disappointed that I didn't hear Kenny's like, come on now.
0: You know, she probably could be one of those DJs that laughs like that and makes... She'd be great at that.
2: It's Friday!
0: All right, stop.
5: For me to you, Kenny?
0: Can you get her a little something back? All right, go ahead, hit her back.
2: If you could see Kenny's face and body right now...
0: He's all in.
2: Yeah,
0: you know?
2: He is.
0: Here we go. We really don't do that on the show, but very well done, Kenny. Then there you go, Candy. That's just for you.
2: Right, it's a request, you know.
0: Well, yeah. And by the way, Kenny and Candy has a ring to it. Have you ever thought about starting that show?
3: Yes.
0: Okay.
3: Yes.
2: Candy and Kenny show?
0: Yeah.
2: Yeah, Candy goes first, of course.
4: For sure.
2: Yeah.
0: Candy and Kenny, right. That's very cool.
2: Yeah, she's a star.
0: Okay, listen, we've got a whole lot to get to today. We always want to get to your phone calls. I love it. I love that Candy called. She left us a message. If you miss us in the studio, that's what happens. You can leave us a voicemail. Our phone number is 877-RADIO-TJ. Put that in your phone. It'll be at the ready. Because at some point, you're going to be like, yo, I want to get in on that. Well, that's how you do it. 877-RADIO-TJ, and we will take some calls today. I'm looking forward to that. Also, I was kind of shocked by my lunch yesterday. It was fake fish. And if you didn't hear how that landed in our studio here, we're going to get into that today. I got to be honest about my experience. I wasn't expecting it to be what it was. We're going to get to that on the show today. Also, I just got solicited. This happened in the most unique way. I'm going to share this. I think email marketing has turned into something totally different. I think they're trying to drain us for every single penny that they can get out of us. And when I say they, you know who they are.
2: Yeah.
0: Well, in this case, I'm going to give those details. Maybe just something to watch out for. We'll get to that in a few moments. Are you guys ready to do this?
2: Let's go.
0: Here we go.

0: is the TJ Show. Something kind of strange just happened to me, and I've never experienced this before with a salesperson. So we've all gotten spam emails trying to sell us on stuff, and
1: sure.
0: It's gotten increasingly more sophisticated where it's like, oh, you talk about it around your phone, and I'm like, oh, buy this chocolate. Wow, what a surprise. We've been through that for years. But I've never experienced this. So I get a phone call from a company that I've ordered from in the past, technical stuff, like a hard drive, right?
1: All right.
0: And that was my most recent order. Well, I get a message. It sounds like a human being. And it's, hey, TJ, you know, I was thinking about you. And there's a new Sony camera that I think you might love. And it's new 5K. And it's a person talking. And I'm listening and I'm going, I don't know for sure if this is an actual salesperson or if this is some elaborate AI voice sales call that I'm getting. And it was left on my voicemail. 2 seconds later, I get a text message that says, hey, TJ, I was thinking about you. And it's from this supposed sales guy.
1: Pretty much the same, like, wording.
0: Yes. And it says, I was thinking about you. I left you a message. Let me know. At the same exact time, I get an email that says, hey, TJ, I was thinking about you for this camera. And I'm thinking, that has to be a coordinated AI something. That feels very human. Well, and now it's gone too far.
1: Sometimes when you buy something from these like companies, especially this hardware, they will call a follow-up to see if like everything's working well. So did you buy a camera recently?
0: No.
1: So they wouldn't even know if you were interested in a camera.
0: No. I don't need a camera. I got a hard drive and that was it. Yeah.
2: Did it feel good to know somebody was thinking about you?
0: Well, you know, at first I'm like, oh, you know what? Because I did talk to one of their sales guys one time. I had a question. I was like, oh, that's nice of him to think. How would he be thinking about it? And it all started coming together. I'm like, they're being overly personal. I'm like, hey, babe, what's going on? You want to buy anything? And so how many people got this same exact three-prong message? Once again, it just feels like we're being mined. How can we be convinced to buy something else? It's a little bit bothersome.
3: This is going to age me a little bit, but remember back in the day with landlines, you could call the phone company and be like, hey, I want my number taken off any solicitation lists.
0: Good luck with that. Finding somebody to trust to even call back.
3: Can you do that now with like your like smartphone? Like, is there like a blanket like...
1: Take me off these lists.
3: I don't think so.
0: I don't think so because it's all a lot of this stuff. And in this case, I don't think this was illegal what they did. But in a lot of cases, it's people who are literally trying to rob you. So you're navigating those scams.
1: And most of the times, in my phone at least, it pops up as spam. So when I buy things online, sometimes you know it'll tell you, you know, give us your email for your confirmation for your order, which is fine. But there's also a line where it says, "Can we send you marketing promos and blah blah blah and special deals?" And sometimes it will automatically check that for you. I'm so intentional with making sure that I uncheck it because I'm like, no, I don't want promos. I just want an order confirmation, and that is it.
0: Right. Yeah, and that used to mean, oh, you'll get an email with some updates sometimes. That'll be fun.
1: But now it's phone calls.
0: Now it's three different things at once.
1: Now
0: in the
1: it's
0: same
1: publications
0: second.
1: To your home. I'm like, bro, I'm tired of checking the mail every day, and it's always right. junk. I don't want this.
0: Going to the mailbox is depressing. It used to be so fun. This is the TJ Show.

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1: 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Literally anything that comes in a McDonald's carton, wrapper, or bag. Or a McDonald's cup. Yes, any of those items should do it.
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0: 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We're in our news. It sounds a little bit different around here. Kenny reads through every story he can find, and then he brings us the most interesting ones. Kenny, what's happening on the planet today?
1: A Christian metal band is suing Netflix for trademark infringement. This Christian metal band is known as Demon Hunter, and they think that the success of K-pop Demon Hunters, the movie on Netflix, which won the Oscar for Best Animated Film and Best Original Song, is causing confusion amongst consumers.
0: How so?
1: There was a refund request given to Demon Hunter because a parent bought tickets to their show assuming they were going to see a live K-pop Demon Hunter show.
0: Oh.
1: The similarity between the names.
2: Okay, sounds like they might have a case.
0: I could see that's disappointing.
1: Yeah, they think that the name causes confusion and threatens to eclipse their brand and market presence. The lawsuit is seeking monetary damages and a court order which would prohibit Netflix and this, I guess, promotion company from using K-pop Demon Hunters on live concert promotions, music, or merchandise.
2: I mean, this band has been around for 25 years and has a huge following, does very well for itself, so we'll see what happens.
0: Kenny, what else do you have?
1: LeBron James, of course, signed with the Philadelphia 76ers. I think this will be his 22nd year in the NBA. He is an Iron Man for sure.
0: Well, you know, this is interesting to me that he hasn't really spoken out. This is like the biggest news, and we haven't heard a word from him, right?
1: It's been a good month, perhaps more, and we haven't had an introductory press conference from LeBron James, which is very unusual, especially with such a high-profile player. So Yahoo Sports did an article, and they think that he may be coming to the end of his long career. The evidence they have, he just launched a YouTube golf channel.
0: So how does that mean end of career?
1: They say he's going into unk mode, and he's taking up golf, which could signal that that's where he's going to be spending most of his time, on a golf course once he wraps up basketball.
0: He's having some fun, right?
2: Just the hobby outside of the hobby that makes him money.
0: Yeah.
1: I thought it was funny that that was their evidence, that they were saying, oh, well, he's starting a golf channel. It looks like maybe his priorities are shifting.
0: I'm happy for him. I still want to know if he's making the commute from New York City to Philly. That was a big rumor. Is it true? We'll find out, I guess, soon enough.
1: We don't know yet, but hopefully we'll find out soon.
0: All right, Kenny, what else do you have?
1: Well, this is sad news up in Canada. Alberta, a large structure fire destroyed the commercial warehouses of Grass Monkeys Premium Craft Cannabis.
0: Oh, no. A weed facility caught on fire?
1: A facility that stores weed caught on fire. And, of course, hundreds of kilograms of dried cannabis in the facility only fueled the flames.
2: Mm. Someone puff passed a little too close to the flammables.
0: Mm.
1: Yeah, they're investigating the cause of the fire. So we'll see if there's any update on that in the near future.
0: How are people in the neighborhood doing?
1: No reports on whether or not anybody picked up a contact high or anything like that. I was concerned for the firefighters, but I guess they do have masks to prevent smoke inhalation.
0: Is that the fire you were trying to rush to the other day?
1: Yes.
0: Okay.
1: I got an alert.
2: Instead of running away from fire, Kenny was running to this fire.
0: Yeah, absolutely. Kenny, thank you for keeping us somewhat informed.
1: That's what's happening.

0: The TJ Show. What are you up to this weekend, Jabo?
1: I'm going to visit with a friend. Just kind of chill. Catch up. I haven't seen her in a while.
0: Do you have a list of people and you just go, oh, I need to see them now. You seem to always be seeing someone, which is nice.
1: No, just whenever I'm like, oh, I haven't talked to them for a minute. Maybe I should make some time.
0: That's good. Love it. Kenny, what are you doing this weekend?
2: One of my fiance's friends is getting married, so I'm going to a wedding where I will know exactly three people.
0: Are you excited for it? Do you have a good attitude about it?
2: Yeah, I like weddings. I think I'll have a good time, but I only know Allison and her parents. They're the only people I'll know.
0: Any complaining about it?
2: No, I'm good.
0: Yeah, you don't want to do that.
2: Yeah.
0: Now's not the time.
3: Can't wait.
4: Well, you seem like a personable person, so
3: yeah.
4: I think you'll be okay.
3: Yeah,
4: you
3: can
4: socialize. Yeah, you'll do your thing.
2: Have some fun.
0: Do you have any plans to go wild on the dance floor? Do you drink as much as you want? Like, do any rules going into it?
2: No. No rules. No
0: okay.
2: Holds barred.
0: Got it.
2: Yeah, we'll see. I've been known to do the worm on the dance floor.
3: Okay.
2: I'll wait and I'll feel out the moment, see if it's ready for
3: it. Good
0: really?
3: Idea.
0: Do people surround you on the dance floor?
2: It's happened.
0: Wow.
2: Sure.
0: Yeah. You love that, don't you?
2: Yeah, I love attention. Of course.
0: Okay. Heather, what are you doing this weekend?
4: I'm going to a friend's birthday party, and I've been racking my brain, like, what do I get this person? Like, what do you get an adult for a birthday?
0: Mm.
4: You know what I mean?
0: Pocket knife?
1: An adult, she said.
4: I mean, I don't think
1: a grown
4: she
1: human being
4: has any use for a pocket knife.
0: Everyone has use for a pocket knife. That's why it's such a great gift.
4: I mean, I have three of them now, and it's only because you've given them to me.
0: You have not used them in your life?
4: I use them when I went camping.
0: Done.
4: Not what? Everybody goes camping.
0: Boxes from Amazon?
4: I don't know. I don't buy from Amazon anymore.
0: Okay, boxes from other places?
4: No, I don't open boxes.
0: You just leave
1: no,
0: them closed?
1: Her husband, oh, her husband
4: yeah, no.
1: does that for her.
0: Does
1: get her hands dirty like that.
0: Does he use the knife?
4: He hasn't. He was actually very alarmed when he opened the drawer and saw three knives. He's like, why do you have all these knives? I'm like, oh, TJ keeps giving them to me for some reason.
0: No, I gave you one.
4: Right. Okay, you gave me one, and then we got two from
0: a
4: Norm.
0: A listener, yes.
1: Yeah. Listener Norm. Yeah.
0: Listener Norm mailed us, well, is it called a weaponry when it's that many knives?
1: I don't know.
0: It was
1: a lot.
0: Something that was, I think, at one point locked up in a vault and, like, all over the wall. He took them down from the wall, put them in a box, and sent them to us.
4: Which
0: and,
4: was nice of him, yes.
0: And I say that because there was a dagger in there that
1: yeah.
0: is
1: it was probably offloading. He was trying to avoid a raid, most likely.
4: Yeah. Did you a machete?
0: Yeah, no,
4: type?
0: I do have a machete
4: oh, okay.
0: because that's what happens when you start collecting pocket knives as a kid. It eventually turns into machete.
4: Right, you have to upgrade, of course.
0: Yes.
4: Yeah.
0: I went outside and I tried to chop down weeds with it, and I was like, wow, this actually hurts my wrist. I'm going to put this back.
1: It was too heavy for you?
0: No, it's just a lot of impact when you do it like that.
1: You got to work out your wrist?
0: Yeah, I just was like, I need my wrist for the mouse that I have in the studio.
1: Oh,
0: so it wasn't the most incredible thing that I've decided to do, but go ahead.
4: I do think, though, because she is a teacher and school is starting for her soon, I might go, like, on her, like, wish list and maybe just, like, buy a bunch of stuff that she needs.
1: Oh,
4: for
1: that's true.
4: I thought
1: yeah.
4: maybe that might be
0: yeah.
4: thing.
0: Yeah, because she's going to probably have to use the birthday money anyway to buy the school supplies.
4: Right, exactly.
0: That's where some of these teachers are at right now.
4: That's where I'm thinking.
2: You're pretty smart, Heather.
4: Oh, thank you.
1: Good idea, girl.
0: This is the TJ Show.

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1: 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Ben Thomas spoke with some of them.
2: This is the second week now.
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3: Radia Martins with the Flourish Community Hub in Gary.
4: And when this is all going to be over, you know, we need to have a light at the end of the tunnel.
3: Northern Indiana Public Service Company says it has restored power to more than 300,000 customers since August 11th. But the utility says some areas may not have electricity restored until next week. I'm Ben Thomas.
1: And I'm Julie Walker.
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0: From the Tri-County Weather Center today, it'll be partly cloudy and a high of 79. Tonight, cloudy, maybe an isolated thunderstorm and a low of 62, 50% chance of rain. For the weekend, Saturday, partly cloudy, showers, and maybe an isolated storm, 75 the high, only 20% chance of rain. Saturday night, clear and a low of 58. Sunday, sunny, 73. Sunday night, clear and a low of 54. And your outlook for Monday, sunny and 74. To see your extended weather forecast, visit our website, max983.net.

0: 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This is the TJ Show. We've got Mary in Eden Prairie, Minnesota. Hello, Mary.
1: Hello, everybody.
0: Hey, tell me, what is the most exciting part of your life right now, Mary?
1: I am 68, and I have met somebody who's a little bit younger, but he asked me to marry him.
2: Hey!
3: Nice!
0: When you say a little bit, how a little bit are we talking about?
1: Oh my gosh! 18 years.
0: 18.
3: Okay. Oh, girl, I thought you were going to say 18 years old. I was like, nope, don't do it. What?
1: Hold on.
3: 18
1: Older
3: years.
1: Girl, okay. That's not a red flag big enough to flag that.
3: Okay. I was like, absolutely not.
0: So, how did he win you over?
1: How did he win me over? You know, we spent so much time actually talking and having conversations. At my age and at his age, I found that the people in that age group, especially the men, oftentimes are looking for older women because us older women, I guess, are brutally honest and we've got the life experience to draw from, and we want to be with someone who's going to listen to us, pay attention to us, trust and respect, and wants to do life together in a great way. And they are finding that the people that were in his age group just wanted to have one thing, or they were interested in money and how big their house was and stuff like that. And they're like, that's not what we're here for. We're not here for playing games. It's game playing. Like, I'm shooting straight from the hip. And there's some big hips, so there's a lot of straight shooting happening there. And so, you know, I just think it has a lot to do with it. We have talked brutally, honestly about a lot, about what's happened in our paths, what led us to where we are today. And as much as I wish that I had met him earlier in my life, neither one of us were ready for that. We had to go through what we've been through to get to this point.
0: Well, to be who you are, right?
1: Exactly. Because I would not have been ready for this kind of relationship, because I came from emotional stuff from my background, and he's helped me through a lot of my own personal trauma. And so that's it.
0: Well, Mary,
1: he's a beautiful man.
0: I'm sure he is.
3: Happy for you, Mary. Congratulations.
4: Yeah.
0: I
1: should be invited to the wedding.
0: What's that?
1: I should be invited to the wedding.
0: Oh, this is now the second wedding we've been invited to in what, a month?
4: Yeah.
0: This is amazing. Well, Mary, I hope for the very best for you guys. And just stay safe out there in this wild world. And thank you for sharing all that. That's some really interesting insight.
1: Thank you very much. You guys have an amazing day, and thanks for everything you do.
3: Oh, you too. You take care of yourself.
0: Thank you. Thanks for listening.
1: Okay. Bye.
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If you miss us in the studio, leave a message. Either way, we want to get your voice on the show. We would love to hear from you. Can't wait for it.

0: is the TJ Show, and one of my favorites on the phone. Is that you, Eric, in Oklahoma?
1: That is me.
0: Hey, how are you kids doing back at school? I know that this, what was it, last week you called?
1: Yes, they're doing good. They both like it. The school's a little bit smaller. My daughter said that she doesn't like the school because the bathrooms freak her out because the lights went off in there one time.
2: Oh, she was in there having a meeting a little too long and the lights went out. That's happened to me before, too, but in public.
1: That's what I'm thinking. I'm thinking, what were you in there on your phone so still, like the sensor just thought no one was in there and just shut the lights off?
0: Oh, yeah. We've had a guy fall asleep, actually, from another office down in our bathroom.
2: Mm-hmm.
0: And we walked in. You know, when the lights are off, you think there's no one in there. And all of a sudden, you hear a guy wake up. You go, ooh, I better be quick. I don't want to come face-to-face with this guy.
1: Yeah, for sure. He's still in there trying to get himself together.
0: Well, you know, Eric, tell her the story that I dealt with when I was a kid. And I don't recommend anyone ever do this, but this was one of the times that I was bullied in school. So I was at the urinal, and a guy named John walked in while, you know, like once everything got started, he pushed my back into the front of the urinal and then flushed the toilet down on me. And
1: oh, my goodness.
0: Right, you're laughing because it sounds funny, but I was the guy who got – and what was so weird about it – so first of all, I had enough strength to kind of like push my chest against the front, but my face sort of touched the urinal. And he missed the water. But what's weird is I thought this guy really liked me. And so I went to him, I was in class with him, and I said, hey, John, why did you do that? I thought that we were friends. And he's like, it was just funny. And I said, no, it's not funny,
2: no, it's
0: to,
2: not
0: be,
2: funny.
0: To be wet like that. And thankfully,
1: no.
0: I'm not wet. And he said, oh, man, sorry. I thought you would find that funny. I was like, no. Like, I don't find that funny at all. It's horrible. Eric, did you – or Heather said you called about something with the water park. Can you fill me in on that?
1: Yeah. My girlfriend was able to win 4 tickets for Hawaiian Waters in the Colony, and if it wouldn't be for y'all being on that radio station, we wouldn't have been listening to it, and we wouldn't have won the tickets. So we just wanted to express our gratitude there, our unconditional and undying love for it. This is the TJ Show.
2: That's cool. Were you recording us?
0: Are you recording us, Eric?
1: I'm infatuated with recording y'all, man.
2: Oh, you can at least let us know.
0: Yeah,
2: I heard the little beep.
1: Did you hear that?
2: Super weird.
0: Yeah, that feels weird now, Eric. What are you doing with... I mean, is this on... You know, it goes on the radio. What else do you need?
1: Well, I take it to my friends and let him listen to it and all my other friends.
2: Real quick,
1: it's marketing.
2: Eric.
1: It's marketing for you guys. I'm really upset that it just cut off in the middle of our conversation.
2: Are you upset that it told on you?
0: It just told on you.
1: I
2: don't
1: know about those.
2: Yeah, that's it. But I'm not trying to be nosy. I just remember the last time we spoke, you mentioned you didn't have a girlfriend. You broke up with her, and now you have a girlfriend. So how'd you meet this lady?
1: It's the same one.
2: Oh, okay. Best of luck, then. I wish you the best of luck. I'm happy
1: yeah,
2: you guys have all the issues.
1: Yeah.
0: Eric, you be safe out there. Thank you for calling. It's always awesome hearing from you, and glad you got those water park tickets.
1: Yes, y'all have a wonderful day.
0: All
2: you
0: right.
2: Too. You take
0: too,
2: care.
0: Later.

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0: CJ Show. Our news, it sounds different around here. Kenny reads through every story he can find, and then he brings us the most interesting ones. Kenny, what's happening on the planet today?
1: I'm sure you remember stand-up comedian Dane Cook.
0: Yes, of course.
2: Yeah, he was huge.
0: Rockstar comic.
1: Yeah, at one point he was the number one comic in the world, selling out arenas across the country. He had his half-brother as his former business partner. And there's a new documentary about Dane Cook called Funny Money, The Dane Cook Story. It comes out September 29th, and through this documentary, we're learning that his half-brother embezzled $12 million from the comedian, making unmonitored withdrawals ranging from $20,000 to $100,000, and he was hiding this money in wrapped plastic inside pasta sauce containers.
0: Wow.
2: That's a lot of money. That's a lot of pasta sauce containers.
0: Yeah, a lot of... Did he eat the sauce? Like, you got to open that. You got to take it in. You got to take some out.
1: Well, I guess we'll have to watch the documentary.
0: Yeah, I hope they explain that.
1: To find out the...
0: Like, we're eating pasta again, Dave. Times are good.
1: Yeah, so he did plead guilty to larceny and embezzlement. He served a six-year prison sentence, and he was ordered to pay back the $12 million alongside his wife. But interesting that this is the person that Dane trusted with his money.
0: Well, you hear stories like this all the time, how money messes stuff up. We all think we want all this money. And again, we've decided we'll try it, but it seems to mess a lot of stuff up. Relationships. Yeah. It's crazy.
1: Well, I'm working with family.
2: Yeah. I think money exposes who you really are.
0: That's a good point, too.
2: You know, I mean, he could have found somebody else. I mean, mind you, this is his half-brother. But maybe somebody else would have not done him like this.
0: Sure.
2: Which means his half-brother, this is just who he is. Whether if it was this much money or $100.
0: Yeah. No, it's sad. And is he out of jail?
1: Yeah, at this point he's out of jail. But the documentary is diving into this, which I guess happened years ago. And it's available on video on demand services, either through your cable provider or Amazon, Apple TV, all that stuff.
0: Very cool. Kenny, what else do you have?
1: Well, from somebody taking money to somebody giving money, Maja Kristen from Marin County, California, donated $1 million to the Ross Valley School District so that the teachers could get bonuses.
0: That's awesome.
2: Nice.
1: Each of them received $9,161.70.
0: That is the coolest thing. I love that.
1: Yeah, well, apparently... She gathered more than 100 teachers. They didn't know what they were meeting for, and then revealed this big surprise to them. And I guess what inspired this, first of all, Ms. Kristen is a philanthropist. She's a former trial attorney, investor, author. Marin County is one of the wealthiest counties in the country. But with that being said, they fall in the bottom 20th percentile for state school funding. So the teachers in this very wealthy district are some of the lowest paid. So that didn't sit right with Miss Kristen, so she decided to do something about it, and that's what she did.
0: Love that.
2: And a lot of schools, right? Correct me if I'm wrong. They're funded by like the local taxes.
1: Yeah, absolutely.
0: That's what I thought.
2: I'm a little confused by that.
0: I thought that's what I'm paying.
2: If you're wealthy, but there's local taxes support the schools, and
0: where's the money going?
2: Yeah.
1: Yeah. Well, weird. It didn't make sense to Miss Kristen, so that's why she did something about it.
0: Kenny, thanks for keeping us somewhat informed.
1: That's what's happening.

0: let you know you're one of my kind.
1: This is the TJ Show, and there's a talker research survey. And I would normally just skip over this, but there's one part of this that is alarming, and you keep seeing this number rise. So the survey was all about attraction outside of your own relationship. And so this is sort of the messy stuff that we hear about all the time. The survey found that 1 in 7 Americans in a relationship have feelings for someone else. Well, isn't that comforting?
2: Huh.
1: But there's a new element to this that's entering the discussion. They're saying that people are upset that their partners are engaging with AI chatbots and that they're going too far with these bots, getting into either romantic discussions or whatever someone may deem inappropriate in a relationship. And I've been saying it. I've sounded like a crazy uncle for quite some time now. I think we're headed in a bizarre direction with these AI chatbot relationships. And I think at some point, whatever that is, you know, you're typing it in right now, I could see a day where that gets uploaded into an actual physical bot, because we're talking about bots cleaning the home. What's stopping those bots from having a personality at some point? And then people starting to go, well, this is my girlfriend. Hi, how are you?
2: I'm assuming these conversations that some people are having with these chatbots aren't, they're not asking for recipes. They're like actually like emotional conversations.
1: Yeah. So how do you feel about that? Where do you land on that?
2: I think it's very important to have relationships with human beings.
1: Yes.
2: Whether it's friendships or intimate relationships. So that's where I stand. I don't want to have a friendship with a bot. So I definitely don't want to be in a relationship with a bot or have emotional connections to a bot.
1: Well, let's look at Kenny. He's about to get married. Let's say he all of a sudden had this chatbot that he was hanging around with. Do you think that's okay in a relationship?
2: As he's currently engaged to his fiance, Allison?
1: Yes.
2: No, absolutely not.
1: Okay.
3: Why have to be the example? Why do you think that, like, I like Jabel, I can't imagine forming an emotional connection with a chatbot.
1: Well,
3: so
1: okay.
3: I don't know why you're putting me in this
1: position.
3: To
1: answer your question, I mean, who would be most likely to get into that predicament, Jabel? You think I would?
3: Yeah.
1: No, I wouldn't. I've not done that.
3: I think you project your feelings onto me. I couldn't possibly imagine forming an emotional connection with a computer.
1: I'm the guy who's warning of this being an element of the robot takeover.
3: Yeah, you're concerned about it for you.
1: No, I'm not. I am as open to temptation as anyone. I say that all the time. I mean, literally, you know, so this article talks about mostly human stuff. I'm adding this extra layer here that happened to come up. But I've talked about this on the air. I do not, when I go to the gym, which doesn't happen often, but when I do, I'm not longing for who's at the gym. I'm not even looking at the women working out. I'm making a choice to do that because I could be tempted.
2: This is wild. It just dropped in my mind. Remember when chat rooms were like a huge deal? Chat rooms.
1: Yes.
2: Okay.
1: AOL.
2: I wonder if chatbots have been around for the longest, as far as like maybe companies have been putting these things out and testing them in chat rooms.
1: Mm.
2: And that's how they know.
1: Got
2: that,
1: the data?
2: Yeah, that's possible for this to become a thing.
1: It's all upsetting and nothing
2: I wonder,
1: would surprise
2: because
1: me.
2: How many people were chatting with somebody they thought was a real person and then now their boyfriend and girlfriend, that person just disappears on them?
1: Yeah, well, we all have front row seats for this fun. So let's keep watching, but be careful with these bots. This is the TJ Show.

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1: I'm Julie Walker with an AP News Minute. In Arizona, state prosecutors declined to file criminal charges against Governor Katie Hobbs over allegations she took part in a pay-to-play scheme with a group home company that received a rate increase from the state after contributing $100,000 to her inaugural celebration. The editor-in-chief of Stars and Stripes says the Pentagon has fired him as well as its publisher and a reporter. He cited an interview he gave in which he objected to any potential censorship by the U.S. military. Tesla is forced to recall about 3 million cars in China over a door handle issue. The recall comes a few months after authorities said that starting next year, it would be banning hidden car door handles that are commonly seen on Tesla electric vehicles and many Chinese EV models. I'm Julie Walker.
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0: From the Tri-County Weather Center today, it'll be partly cloudy and a high of 79. Tonight, cloudy, maybe an isolated thunderstorm and a low of 62, 50% chance of rain. For the weekend, Saturday, partly cloudy, showers, and maybe an isolated storm, 75 the high, only 20% chance of rain. Saturday night, clear, and a low of 58. Sunday, sunny, 73. Sunday night, clear, and a low of 54. And your outlook for Monday, sunny and 74. To see your extended weather forecast, visit our website, max983.net.

0: Hey, I'm TJ of the brand new TJ Show. You can hear us afternoons on Max 98.3. This is the TJ Show, and yeah, we had to start this segment because my wife Jess, she would leave the house and she'd look at her dog Luna. She was all alone. And so my wife thought, well, I'll turn the radio on. She'd get to hear Dada's voice, listen to the show. Turns out, put her right to sleep. She was so bored, and it was because we were only talking about human-related issues. So we switched that up. We started featuring the biggest stories and animal headlines. Now she waits by the radio. Other pets love this, too. We try to do this as often as we can. Today, some incredible stories. We'll go right to Citi Field. So this is at the New York Mets game in New York. This was Wednesday. I actually first saw this video and thought it was AI because I thought there's no way this could be true. It turns out all the news agencies are covering it now. There was a person who was eating peanuts and they were falling onto the ground. And all of a sudden they saw a furry paw come out of a hole beneath their seat and take the peanut shells into whatever.
1: No, that's wild.
0: And I was like, oh my goodness, that can't be. How would that happen? It turns out it was real. It was a raccoon that was underneath the concrete, and there was a little hole, and it just kept taking what it could and bringing it into whatever that hole was. This video has gone around the world and back. If you haven't seen it, it is worth your time. We posted it at TJ Podcast on Instagram. Yes.
2: The best part, after a while, they actually shoved a whole hot dog down the
0: yes,
2: hole.
0: Yes, I saw that.
1: Wow, that's hilarious.
0: And that's not a cheap dog.
1: That's great.
0: That's no. That's quite a pricey meal, but you know what? How does that happen, I wonder? I guess because it's outside. Like, does it scale the building in the middle of the night?
2: Well, last year a raccoon got on the field at Citi Field. I mean, this is Queens, New York. I'm not surprised by anything.
0: Trash panda. Constantly. They're very smart. They know how to get through locks, right? Didn't we see a YouTube video about that?
2: They have an opposable thumb.
0: Yeah, it's an incredible animal.
1: My dog Sky almost got one of them last night.
0: Yeah, well.
1: Yeah, my husband Archie had to protect the raccoon from Sky.
0: That was very nice of him. Please thank him for his service.
2: Breaking Luna's animal tail.
0: There's an escaped sheep that boarded a parked bus in Germany. This is, by the way, the second time this happened. You know, there was a goat that got into a bus.
2: Yeah, that was in Washington last week.
0: So this sheep is the best because it got into the bus and they drove it through a giant-sized car wash. So it was actually on a bus ride. The local police said that the sheep escaped from its pasture and wandered onto the bus company's property. They were able to find the owner. He came by, he got him. They were able to identify it. They had the little plastic tag. And the animal remained shockingly calm and cooperative throughout its brief bus trip. They were able to transfer the sheep in a trailer back home, and the bus company said they're going to feature this sheep in their upcoming newspaper that they put out for the company. So, headline news all over the place. Glad to hear that. And finally, another animal on the loose, a calf. Running away from police in a Walmart parking lot, fled into a drainage tunnel.
1: Oh, that's not good.
0: They're calling this bull calf Moudini.
2: He's an escape artist.
0: Which is wildly clever. The calf entered the store's parking lot. Authorities were chasing after it. They finally got it after it wandered into a tunnel. It stopped to rest, and they were able to capture it and put it into a livestock trailer. So all is okay. I wonder what it was looking for at Walmart, but I guess we'll never know. Those are Luna's Animal Tales, the biggest stories and animal headlines. Thank you for turning on your radio today.
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0: EJA Show. Got a message waiting here for us today. Hey, it's Wally in Oklahoma. I haven't heard from him in a little while.
1: What's up, Wally?
2: Hey, TJ, I just want to let you know that while you're enjoying your vegetarian whatever meal from PETA.
0: Okay, hold on. A little backstory here. I wonder where this is going to go, by the way. PETA was very nice because they did find out that I like to eat tinned fish. We're grateful that they listened to our show. We've made some nice connections over there over the years. We love animals. I still eat tinned fish, but we had a very nice discussion with them on the radio. They're always very respectful, and that's cool that we can have a conversation about it. Well, through that conversation, they said, hey, can we send you the type of fish that we eat, which is not fish, of course.
1: Yeah, it's like plant-based.
0: Yeah, it's like a brick.
1: Mm-hmm.
0: It looks like a square with some breading on it. And by the way, I have a review on it because I did eat it for lunch. I told them I would try it, and I was quite shocked. But anyway, here we go, Wally.
2: Dad, I'm having a big old T-bone steak.
0: Okay, thank you, Wally. You just wanted to let us know he's eating steak for dinner.
1: That's great.
2: From cheddar, bacon, ranch, stuffed jalapenos.
0: Okay, so that's bacon, that's two animals.
2: And sauteed shrimp.
0: Okay, it's three animals he's taken down.
2: Now, Peter will be happy with me because I'm having some garlic bread with it.
0: Okay, well, good. You're doing your part.
1: All right.
0: You know, he's, 25% there on his meal selection?
2: Hey, I have one question, though. Can I have butter on my garlic bread, or is that bad?
1: At this point, who cares?
0: Yeah, well, what's the difference?
1: You already have bacon, shrimp, and steak.
0: But can you write that question down for the next time PETA's coming on the show?
3: I know the answer.
0: It's what?
3: No.
0: Why?
3: Because it's milk.
0: Oh,
3: yes.
0: They don't like milk either?
3: No, it's
1: more of a vegan lifestyle.
3: Vegan lifestyle.
0: All right.
2: Maybe you guys can answer that for me. I don't want to upset PETA.
0: It sounds like it.
2: But anyway, love you guys.
0: Hey, thank you, Wally. Thank you for checking in. So I'll have that review before the end of the show. We have a bunch of stuff to get to, but I do want to point something out because I was surprised by it. Now, we have another message here.
4: Hello, everybody.
0: It's Michael in Southern Oregon.
4: You know who it is.
0: Yes, we do.
1: Wow.
0: He's on a I don't need to say my name basis.
1: You know who it is.
4: It is now time for my much-awaited movie review.
0: Oh.
4: Michael's review of Project Hail Mary.
0: Project Hail Mary.
3: Right.
0: Was that much awaited? Were you waiting on Michael's review on that?
1: Pins and needles. The anticipation was killing me.
0: Yeah, I mean, now that he's mentioning it, I'm curious to know what he thinks, but I don't know that we were waiting.
4: The movie was not good.
0: Really? I've heard only good things about it.
1: Yeah, I've heard great things about it.
4: It was one of the best.
0: Oh, one of the best.
1: It wasn't good. It was one of the best.
0: Tricky.
4: In my unhumble opinion.
1: Unhumble, that is correct.
4: I was pretty satisfied with the ending.
0: Oh, good.
4: I can see why Kenny has watched it multiple times.
0: Oh, yeah.
4: It really is a good movie.
0: All right, well, thank you, Michael. I didn't know I needed that review, but it turns out I did. And as a matter of fact, I'm going to try my best to watch it this weekend because the kids like to do movie night. It sounds like that would be a good one for the kids.
3: Yeah, well, it's on Prime. I know you have Prime,
0: yeah.
3: So you'll be able to watch it without having to pay any extra.
0: Yeah, love it.

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0: This is the TJ Show, our news. It sounds different around here. Kenny reads through every story he can find, and then he brings us the most interesting ones. Kenny, what's happening on the planet today?
1: Grand Theft Auto 6 comes out November 19th. It's probably one of the most highly anticipated video games ever. And there is a hacktivist group, hacker activists. They apparently have got their hands on a copy of this game, and they've been leaking footage all week long, potentially spoiling the game for the thousands of people who plan to buy it come November.
0: So what exactly are they upset about?
1: They are upset at Rockstar Games' monetization schemes. So first of all, they don't like that the game will not have a physical disc available.
0: Well, that upsets me too.
2: Yeah, I don't even play the game.
1: Yeah, and also there will be some ultimate edition that costs extra money, and special features of the game will only be available to those people who pay the extra for the ultimate edition.
0: That is upsetting too. Like, on a smaller scale, my kids will get a game, and it would be something they want to play, but they're never satisfied with what the game gives you in the original download. It's always like, well, but I need the unicorn vest. Why? Well, because so-and-so has it. You know, one of their friends has the unicorn. So we can't beat them in the game. And it's like, it's just this endless, insatiable appetite for the next token or digital clothes, or now you can do a dance. It's very annoying.
1: Yeah. This hacktivist group is called CyberLeak. Their message, no physical discs, then more leaks. They continue to plan on leaking more and more. Apparently...
0: By the way, side note on that. Isn't it wild that... a game at that level, like Rockstar Games is one of the biggest in video games.
1: Yeah.
0: That there's a group that just goes, okay, well, we want to hack you. And they do it? Like, what does that say for security?
1: Yeah, I don't
0: know.
1: That's
0: not comforting.
1: How they did it, but the fact that they're doing this and so often this week suggests the groups may actually have a working build of the game, not just stolen videos from Rockstar. So they have a copy of the game.
0: Weird.
1: Go figure, next week Netflix was set to air an official extended look on the game as a preview for it, but now it's pretty much previewed already.
0: All right. Well, Kenny, what else do you have?
1: TikTok influencer and author Jen Hamilton received a DoorDash order containing a handwritten note from her delivery driver named Tyler. The note says, "Your tip is helping make our wedding possible. It means the world to us. Love, Hope, and Tyler." So Jen was very moved by this, and she tracked down Tyler and Hope's wedding registry and bought them a whole bunch of gifts off their registry.
0: That's very
2: sweet.
0: Nice. Love that. See, there are people who care. They're out there. Glad you're finding the stories. Thank you for featuring them, Kenny. And also thank you for keeping us somewhat informed.
1: That's what's happening.
0: Hey, I'm TJ of the TJ Show. 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

0: is the TJ Show, and Jaylee in Charleston, South Carolina. What can we do for you today?
1: Well, I'm just calling because I listen to the radio when I'm working. That's the first thing that I do. And I just love your radio. It's just, I don't know, it's just love all the things that you guys talk about. And yeah. Wow. I love when they make fun of Kenny.
2: Oh, Kenny.
0: I'm glad somebody likes that.
1: I'm sorry that they pick on him. I'm just laughing like a crazy, and people look at me like, what? laughing at me?
2: Yeah.
1: I'm listening to the radio.
0: You know, it's not typically okay in society to obliterate a friend in the way that we do to Kenny, but I'm so glad that you do enjoy it. It is fun, even though it's wrong.
1: Yeah. That's what I, you know, all the time, that's what I tell people, like, just don't be mean to others, especially now.
0: Right. In this world, it's not okay, unless it's Kenny.
1: Yeah.
3: Yeah, can we change my title from Producer Kenny to Punching Bag Kenny?
0: We don't pick on Kenny that much. I mean, it's just that he does things in his life that sort of make it impossible. Like, if you're another human in the same vicinity, it'd be weird if we didn't comment on it.
2: Because we're all making eye contact and saying things in our heads that the other person's picking up on.
0: Right.
2: Like, did you just hear what he said?
0: Right.
2: Like, what?
0: Yes.
2: So you have to say it out loud.
0: So we understand what you're saying. And I know Kenny, even though he can't quite, you appreciate that, right?
3: You know,
1: when you guys were talking about the topic about kids being mean, you know, that they were fighting outside the new house, and you guys keep saying, like, let's see, Kenny, how will you talk to the kids? Like, stop fighting.
0: Oh, yeah, that was something, you know, it was very important. That was actually a serious thing. The weirdest, most bizarre turn of events, Kenny has, like, young kids fighting on his front lawn.
3: Yeah.
0: Which is, and it wasn't just your front lawn. It was, like, in the neighborhood, these kids were, like, staging fights, and people were seeing it on Ring cameras. And so when Kenny brought that up, we said, well, what are you going to do? And so we practiced how you would yell to get them off your lawn. Can you give us an encore presentation?
4: Hey! Stop it right now.
0: Yeah.
4: Get off my lawn.
0: He's been practicing
2: that.
0: Yeah,
2: it's actually a little better than what it was.
0: It was. Because you've been working on it.
3: Yeah, well, I have to.
0: On your drive home, in the shower.
3: Yes. Allison, my fiance, loves it.
0: People are wondering what he's up to, but he got it down finally. So I'm glad you enjoyed that, too.
1: Yes, I do. And I told my kids, I listen to this show, and I just love it. Because your show, what I love about your show, it's not like, you know, like some people, they talk about inappropriate stuff. But I feel like your show is very helpful in a lot of ways. Like, you guys talk about not just one thing, just about important things. You're not just very, I like it.
2: Thank you.
3: It's very nice.
0: Jaylee, that's super kind. Thank you for sharing that. And we really appreciate it. I mean, listen, we're grateful to have this opportunity to be on your radio. It's a rare thing, and we want to do something where you turn on your radio, you get something out of it, and then, you know, hopefully you stick around for as long as you're getting something out of it.
1: Yeah, that's right. And it's Friday. Stay hydrated
0: because
1: it's way too hot in Charleston.
0: Oh, yeah. All right, we got you.
2: Appreciate you. Water's always good.
0: Yep, love water. Big fans of water around here.

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1: AP News, I'm Ben Thomas. In a Massachusetts courtroom, the defense has rested in the murder trial of Lindsay Clancy, charged with strangling her three young children in 2023. Lisa Dwyer has the case.
2: Lindsay Clancy's lawyer, Kevin Reddington, does not dispute that she killed her three children, but says she should not be held criminally responsible because she had postpartum psychosis, a rare mental illness linked to the stress, sleep deprivation, and hormonal changes that follow childbirth. Prosecutors argued Clancy contrived to get her husband out of the house the day of the killings. They have attempted to show that while she was getting treatment for anxiety, insomnia, and depression, she wasn't suffering from psychosis. For his final witness, Clancy's lawyer called Dr. Philip Resnick, a forensic psychiatrist and expert in filicide, the killing of a child by a parent. Resnick testified Clancy
3: was frankly psychotic
2: on the day that she killed her children and was not in control of her actions.
3: And did not have control of her own body. It was almost like she was a puppet and someone else was pulling the strings.
2: Dr. Resnick also testified that Clancy suffered from altruistic filicide.
3: In doing what they believe is in the best interest of the children based on their delusional idea.
2: I'm Lisa Dwyer.
1: In other news, Supreme Court Chief Justice John Roberts is allowing construction to keep going, for now, on President Trump's White House ballroom project. Lower court rulings would have forced a halt because Trump didn't get congressional approval. Russian drones struck a shopping mall in central Ukraine today. Officials say 15 people killed. Oil prices climbed again, while AAA puts the average for a gallon of gas just below $4.11. On Wall Street, stocks finished a down week with gains, the Dow up 455 points, while the S&P and the NASDAQ each added about 0.4%. This is AP News. In Hong Kong, Raf Wober reports two activists have been convicted in a national security case.
4: Lei Jianyan and Zhao Hongtong, guilty of inciting subversion. Those two people were organizers of vigils every year in Hong Kong that used to gather thousands and thousands of people to remember what happened back in 1989 in Tiananmen Square in Beijing, mainland China. The verdict shows nowadays in Hong Kong, with the new national security law since 2020, this is going to be a guilty sentence if you go out and do that. They face up to 10 years in prison. They'll have a chance for mitigation, and the sentencing is not yet clear. But what is clear is that the situation in Hong Kong, those vigils of the past, are not going to be happening in the same way.
1: The AP's Raf Wober reporting from Hong Kong. More news at apnews.com. I'm Ben Thomas. 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
6: 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I'm Rusty Nixon, Max 98.3 FM News. Indiana Department of Transportation maintenance crews will conduct seal code operations on State Road 10 between State Road 23 and State Road 17 starting on or after Monday, August 24th. Scrub seal operations will take place for approximately 2 days during the hours of 6 a.m. to 6 p.m. Motorists should seek alternate routes. The recommended state road detour is State Road 23, State Road 8, and State Road 17. Work is weather sensitive, so the schedule is subject to change. August 19th, Puma police were dispatched to Skyline Drive with a report of a domestic fight over chicken nuggets. Officers arrived on scene. They identified Melissa Novak, 53, and Emily Fisher, 27, both of Plymouth. Officers learned that Fisher had eaten a number of chicken nuggets belonging to Novak. A confrontation occurred. As a result, Novak was taken to the Marshall County Jail for domestic battery. Fisher was transported to jail for interfering with the reporting of a crime and criminal mischief. Suspects are considered innocent until proven guilty in a court of law. As summer winds down, Marshall County Traffic Safety Partnership is partnering with the Indiana Criminal Justice Institute to increase patrols and conduct sobriety checkpoints. It's part of the annual Drive Sober or Get Pulled Over National Enforcement Campaign, supported by the National Highway Traffic Safety Administration. Through the Comprehensive Highway Injury Reduction Program, an ICJA initiative that provides federal funding for local traffic safety enforcement, officers statewide will work overtime beginning August 19th through September 7th to identify and stop motorists under the influence of drugs or alcohol. Preliminary data from the Fatality Analysis Reporting System shows nearly 23% of Indiana's traffic fatalities involved alcohol, more than 41% involved drug impairment. In Indiana, it's illegal to drive with a blood alcohol concentration of 0.08 or higher, although drivers can be arrested at any BAC level if an officer believes they're impaired. Have a plan, whether you're driving, riding, or hosting, before drinking. Plan a safe and sober ride home. 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And if you're hosting a gathering, make sure all your guests have a sober ride home. 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City of Plymouth will have meetings on Monday beginning at 6 p.m. with the Board of Public Works and Safety, followed by the Common Council. Board of Works agenda includes reports from the various department heads, a resolution regarding fire and EMS for West Township, and an easement for Plymouth Foundry. Common Council will hear ordinances fixing salaries for appointed officers and employees, as well as elected officials for 2027, and amending the Aviation Rotary Fund. There will also be a public hearing on a tax abatement for AK Industries. Both meetings are held in the council chambers on the second floor of the city building. Those attending should enter from the Garrow Street entrance. The meeting will also be live streamed on YouTube at City of Plymouth. I'm Rusty Nixon, Max 98.3 FM News. 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It all starts tonight at Triton High School as the Trojans take on LaVille. Our Max 98.3 football game of the week. And new head football coach at LaVille, Matt Thacker, knows what to expect out of Andy Barker's crew from Triton.
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8: Corn led the way higher on continued good demand. This is Hoosier Ag Today's Thursday closing farm market report. The bean and wheat markets did not share the strength we saw in corn futures and settled steady, but corn was over a nickel better after more negative crop tour posts. September corn ends up a nickel and three quarters, 478 and three quarters. Dease goes to 503 and a half, a gain of 5.5 cents. March 4.5 up at 518 and a quarter. September September beans down a penny and a half, 12.20 and three quarters. November 12.36 and a half, down three quarters. January up a quarter cent. September wheat ends at 6.82 and three quarters, up 2.5 cents. October live cattle 77 cents higher, 2.18 even. And October lean hogs down $1.27 at 80.22. I'm Andy Eubank. Who's your ag today? Indiana's Farm Network for 20 years.
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11: This is a Bloomberg Money Minute. A big win today for President Trump. The Chief Justice of the U.S. Supreme Court ruled to allow construction of the president's privately funded $600 million White House ballroom to continue for now, as it considers a longer-term okay, but construction is nearly complete. Wall Street notching some pretty solid gains today, thanks in part to Bitcoin shooting higher above 77,000. That lifted a number of crypto-related stocks. Also, there was good news about U.S. business activity in the last few months. The Dow today up 518 points. That's a 1% gain. The Nasdaq up 113. The S&P added 33. And oil up slightly at $87 a barrel. Anthropic gearing up for what could be the biggest initial public stock offering ever later this month, adding Citigroup to the list of banks working on that offering. And you never know when you may need a wrench to fix that faucet. So Home Depot rolling out nationwide express delivery in 3 hours or less from all of its stores. Tom Busby, Bloomberg Radio.
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0: From the Tri-County Weather Center today, it'll be partly cloudy and a high of 79. Tonight, cloudy, maybe an isolated thunderstorm at a low of 62, 50% chance of rain. For the weekend, Saturday, partly cloudy, showers, and maybe an isolated storm, 75 the high, only 20% chance of rain. Saturday night, clear and a low of 58. Sunday, sunny, 73. Sunday night, clear and a low of 54. And your outlook for Monday, sunny and 74. To see your extended weather forecast, visit our website, max983.net.

0: It's another hour of your favorite music and us. This is the TJ Show on Max 98.3. This is the TJ Show. And I will tell you that this is one of the most unexpected things that's ever happened to me. So yesterday I was telling you, PETA, who we've become friendly with, very nice people over there. They call into the show. They're very respectful. We have a great conversation.
1: Yeah,
0: anyway, we're not exactly on the same page, but we have a peaceful conversation. I love that about them. Well, they offered to send me plant-based fish, so fake fish, in replacement of my tin fish, the sardines that I love so much. They're on the attack against sardines.
1: Right.
0: And so, you know, I got a little shrapnel from that. They call them little coffins for the fish, and they smell like death because they are death. I mean, it's very clever marketing.
1: Right, and
0: for
1: they're
0: sure.
1: not wrong.
0: But anyway, long story short, they send us this beautiful delivery of, like, all these condiments and fake cheese, fake feta, the fake fish, and I said, okay, well, I'll try it. So I go home yesterday. I cooked, and I did a good job. You would have loved it.
1: Good job.
2: Turned
1: on
2: the oven.
0: Yeah, I did. I cooked it. I put it in the oven, did the temperature. You have to use the thermometer like you would with meat. And I put it on the plate. I had zero expectations, and I started eating this. So I put the fish on the plate. It was on like a little taco, and then I used chutney that they had.
1: Okay.
0: It was like a cilantro. Cilantro chutney. And then I also threw on fake feta cheese, fake sour cream, which is like an almond and coconut base, and it's all that.
1: And PETA sent all of this,
0: by the way. Yeah. Unbelievably generous.
1: An entire meal.
0: And I'm not just saying this. It was honestly one of the greatest tasting things that I've had in
1: there
0: a long
1: go.
0: Time.
1: See?
0: It was delicious. When I took the first bite and I filmed myself eating it, I was shocked. I was like, what am I eating right now?
1: Yeah.
0: I looked at the ingredients. I was nervous.
1: This plant-based stuff has come a long way.
0: Oh,
1: it
0: really my
1: has. Did,
0: goodness.
1: Did you like all the fake dairy stuff, like the sour cream and the cheese as well?
0: I did.
1: Because I've never found I was vegan for a while, and I could not find a fake cheese that I liked.
0: Yeah, I mean,
1: now she's vegetarian. She eats all the cheese. Right. No, I eat every single cheese there is, real cheese.
0: And actually, I was nervous after I ate it. And I have to research it more because I can't imagine it's great for you, but it tastes great.
1: Yeah.
0: Oh, my goodness. I'm actually going to have it for lunch again today.
1: See?
0: So originally, it was, we're going to save 3 sardines and I'm not going to have 10 fish. Now it's saving 6. And I am shocked by this.
1: If it's plant-based, I don't see why it would be bad for you. Yeah, I don't think so. I mean, well, I don't think it's bad for you.
3: I don't know what's in the ingredients. I'm sure some of this stuff is, like, lab-made. Some of it might be, but some of it is
1: right.
3: just plant.
1: It's got the same stuff in it that other, like, real meat might have.
0: Though,
1: it's processed, right.
0: Yeah,
1: exactly.
0: It's processed food.
1: Right.
0: But here's what I did, J-Bo, because I was not expecting to like it. I stuffed the other bag in the little freezer that we have over there, and if you want it, it's got your name on it. I offered it to you. I noticed it's still there.
1: Okay. I don't know. I thought you took everything.
0: No. So it's there, and I think you'll actually like this. If you haven't had it yet, it's really great.
1: Okay. How did the fish taste? Did it taste like a fish?
0: Well,
1: what did it...
0: I can't really call it a fish. The block of breaded something that I ate was delish.
1: Okay, cool.
0: And I'm eating it again today.
1: Nice.
0: I mean, so if that's not enough of a testimony. So thank you again to PETA. I appreciate it. After I get through the fake fish, I'll probably use some of their condiments on the real fish again.
1: Yeah,
0: which
1: see
0: I think
1: how that
0: works
1: out. Oh, we're not going to switch to vegan to be vegan?
0: I'm not a vegan yet.
1: Didn't convince you?
0: I'm not a vegan yet, but we have saved some fish through this process.
1: I love it. Okay.
0: And it's delish, but really appreciate the folks at PETA.

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0: 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Hello, Chris in Maui. What can we do for you?
1: First of all, I really love you guys' station. You guys are on top of it, man. You guys are doing a very good job here.
0: Very cool to hear that, Chris. Thank you.
1: We have wild pigs in our watermelon fields. The pigs are all over the place. Pigs, chickens today.
0: Are you calling to report that in Maui, you are currently dealing with a pig problem? They're running around your watermelon field? You have a watermelon field?
1: Well, I work for a farm over here, a big farm. And we got pigs and axes, deer all over the farm.
0: Are these wild pigs?
1: Yeah, wild boars.
0: When you've got a wild pig problem, like, are they eating your watermelons? Are they stealing the fruit?
1: They dig up the roots. They'll tear up the roots and whatever's in the field. But if you got limes, lemons, onions, we're doing coffee, macadamia nuts.
0: Oh my goodness.
1: And the watermelons and...
0: Sounds like my dreamland.
1: And cantaloupe.
0: So back to the pigs, the boar. What do you do when they start infesting your field of watermelons? Like, is that your job to deal with?
1: No, we just let them be, you know? I mean, there's nothing a lot we can do. Because the percentage of the damage they do, it's minimal, you know? It's very small.
0: Oh, okay.
1: They do that thing at night.
0: Sneaky little boar.
2: Yeah, when you sleep, they eat.
1: Yeah, exactly. When they come in at dawn, we got the pig hunters in the mountains that hunts the pigs.
2: Mm-hmm.
1: They use dogs. We use dogs here mostly.
0: Dogs, you know? To hunt the pigs?
2: Mm-hmm.
1: Yeah, the dogs catch the pigs. And when they get the pig down, they just go stab them.
0: Oh.
1: Give them a heart shot, you know?
2: So aggressive.
0: Well, yeah. We hope you have a great day.
2: So the pig never had a chance.
1: I will, and you guys continue what you guys are doing, and then we'll catch you all later.
0: Yeah, Chris, thanks for listening. It's so fun that we get to be on in Hawaii.
1: Yeah, yeah. Thanks a lot. Appreciate you guys.
2: All right, we'll be safe.
1: You have a good one, yeah?
0: Yep, you too,
2: right,
0: Chris.
2: You take care.
1: Okay,
2: Chris.
1: You too. Bye-bye.
0: Aloha.
2: Bye.
0: Uh-huh.
1: Bye. Okay, bye. Aloha.
0: Aloha. Kenny said aloha.
3: What did I say?
0: Isn't it always aloha?
2: Yeah, it's aloha.
3: Yeah, it's my thing.
0: Well, maybe you were a little stunned by the way they hunt for pigs.
3: Yeah.
0: Maybe you weren't thinking.
2: That's possible.
0: That was a little traumatic, in all fairness. He said it very nonchalantly.
2: Mm-hmm. Good, it's a thing, you know?
0: Okay, so you want to change it to aloha?
3: Yeah, that's just my take on it.
2: No, it's aloha.
0: In radio, like one of the biggest no-nos is to say either the name of a town wrong, or like you act like you're a part of the area, but it's clear to the people who are there that you're definitely not.
2: Mm-hmm.
0: Aloha would definitely go in that category. Like when they teach Hawaiian radio broadcasters what to do, like if they just move there, never say aloha. Here's an example.
2: Don't do this.
0: This man said aloha.
2: That sounds like gelato.
0: Yeah, it's good. Listen. We love you for listening. Thank you for turning on your radio. There's more on the way. Another hour of your favorite music and us. It's the TJ Show on Max 98.3. 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

that mama, she gonna stick him in the cameraman. Oh, we could have some. And he's up there. What's that? Hawaiian noises.

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0: 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This is The TJ Show. Our news, it sounds different around here. Kenny reads through every story he can find, and then he brings us the most interesting ones. Kenny, what's happening on the planet today?
1: Every year, TD Bank releases its Love and Money survey. It's a survey of 2,000 adults. It found that in this economy, especially millennials and Gen Z would rather break up than date somebody in debt.
0: Yeah, I hear that.
1: 46% of Americans say a partner's debt or financial habits impact whether they pursue a serious relationship. And what's interesting is that depending on what generation you're in, you may feel differently about it. It seems the younger generations are more, I guess, concerned with financial instability than the older generations.
0: But I think it matters what kind of debt we're talking about.
1: Sure.
0: Like, do they owe money to a bookie at a deli? That's a no. I'm going to leave. Is it just their school loans, and are we on the same page that we want to pay everything down in the right order? Well, that's a different conversation.
1: Yeah, it doesn't get into those nitty-gritty details, but experts do attribute this cautious mindset to severe economic pressures like high housing costs, student loan burdens, and inflation.
2: Yeah, what kind of debt is definitely important, and also what kind of person is that person? Are they okay with the debt, and they're like, it's whatever, I'm gonna, you know, or are they kind of like willing and want to tackle this debt?
0: Right. Are they in debt and they want to buy a $400 pair of shoes? Well, that's a question.
2: Yeah.
0: What's the deal with that?
1: Another thing the survey dug into was prenuptial agreements. Over half of respondents, 54%, would consider signing a prenup, and this is driven largely by younger women. Prenups are increasingly being viewed as the standard wealth planning tools rather than signs of distrust.
0: Hmm. What else do you have?
1: The Odyssey, Christopher Nolan's epic, has officially become the highest-grossing R-rated movie of all time, passing Deadpool and Wolverine from a couple of years ago. It is currently sitting at $1.352 billion.
0: Well, there you go.
2: Wow.
0: Well done, Christopher Nolan. When that movie was announced, I was like, really? That's what he's doing? How? Who's going to go see that? Turns out everyone.
1: Yeah.
0: Everyone wanted to see the movie.
1: Well, and everybody is still going to see Spider-Man Brand New Day. Can it have a fourth straight weekend at number one? There is a horror movie that they say has a good chance of possibly dethroning Spider-Man. I'm not so sure. It's called Insidious: Into the Further. Also out this weekend, a new action film with Jason Statham that's called Mutiny. There's a lady-led comedy starring Leslie Mann, Suzanne Todd, Isla Fisher, Anna Faris, and Michelle Buteau.
0: Anna I'm a big fan of.
1: Yeah, Spa Weekend is out this weekend. And then a family movie, animated film called The Faraway Tree.
0: Well, there you go. Plenty of movies to watch there, plenty of movies at home. Kenny, thank you for keeping us somewhat informed.
1: That's what's happening.

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2: I'm Ben Thomas with the AP News Minute. On Wall Street, stocks rose on the day, trimming losses from a shaky week. The Dow rose more than 517 points, that's about 1%. The S&P rose 0.4%, just its second gain since setting a new high 6 days ago. The Nasdaq also climbed 0.4%. The bond market remained jumpy, however, with the yield on the 10-year Treasury rising to 4.73%. The 30-year is near its highest level since 2007. Oil prices climbed again. Brent crude, the international standard, settling at $92.67 per barrel. And heading into the weekend, AAA puts the average for a gallon of regular grade gasoline just below $4.11. And President Trump's announced his administration will temporarily allow more beef imports into the U.S. without higher tariffs. He says it will sell 25% below current market rates. Rural state Republicans are criticizing the plan. I'm Ben Thomas.
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1: From the Tri-County Weather Center tonight, partly cloudy and a low of 62, 50% chance of rain. For the weekend, Saturday, partly cloudy, showers and an isolated thunderstorm, high of 75, only 20% chance though. Saturday night, clear and a low of 58. Sunday, sunny, 73. Sunday night, clear, 54. And your outlook for Monday, mostly sunny and a high of 74. To see your extended weather forecast, visit our website, max983.net.

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3: And Andy Barker, head coach of the Triton Trojans, joins me here on the Marion. 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And let's talk about you guys a little bit. Great season last year. Mm-hmm. One of those one-of-a-kind classes. Year number two under your leadership. What's been different? Obviously, that's probably the word starts.
4: Yeah, different is a really good word. I spent a lot of time this offseason going through our cultural ecosystem. And, you know, I inherited a group. And I love those guys, but I inherited personalities, I inherited team, and I did everything I could last year to keep a little bit of what they had in order for them, because I knew they were going to be successful, to not feel completely lost. Well, this year, given the fact that they were kind of all brand new, pretty much across the board, other than like three guys that have legitimate varsity time, I decided we're going to rip the Band-Aid off. It's going to be our culture built together on a good, strong foundation. And while we're doing that, then the guys are learning their positions, they're learning life. It was just this whole complete overhaul.
3: Let's go into that a little bit, because, you know, the group you had, as talented as they were, as experienced as they were, they've been through a lot of, well, trauma, been a lot of upheaval in the course of their time in high school, and you inherited that as well.
4: Yeah, and that was the other big piece of last year, right? We had to heal as a team, we had to heal as a community, and I was certainly empathetic to that. So there was a lot of understanding that went with that, and that's okay. I mean, they needed that way more than we needed to win on Friday night. And so, yeah, we spent a fair amount of time making sure that our boys were at least starting to heal from those scars.
3: And obviously now you get a chance to create your culture, create the way you want Triton football to be seen.
4: Yeah, and so that really for us starts with this huge broad statement of meant for more. And the idea behind that is we think our guys are meant for more than just Triton football, more than just high school. You know, they need to grow up and be good fathers and good husbands and currently good brothers and good sons. And so we've spent a lot of time honing in on that. And then our mantra is, and you can see it on all of our shirts, you know, earn it, own it, live it.

0: the idea behind, you got to earn everything.
1: Right.
0: And through relentless effort and those kind of things, you're going to work hard and never give up.
1: Talk a little bit about the offseason, the preseason here as it's gone. You feel like you've gotten what you wanted out of these guys.
0: Yeah, I mean, they are one of the more locked-in teams I've ever coached. Now it's truly about learning, though, because they are behind on knowledge of the game, knowledge of the system, because they weren't getting all those reps on Friday night. So they're locked in, and their ceiling is really high. It's just we have to get them up to that ceiling. You know, there's not too many questions when it comes to the backfield and where we're going there, but when we got to shore up that offensive line, defensive line, so that, you know, you've seen it. You got to win in the trenches.
1: Well, the thing is, I don't think people understand how important it is for those units to play as a unit. I mean, there's five guys, but there needs to be a lot of trust there between them.
0: Yeah, and that's assignment football, right? I mean, you talk to any coach that's worth their weight, the first thing they talk about is alignment and assignment. So you got to get to where you're supposed to start, and then you got to know where you're going. And you would think that concept's pretty easy. Execution's not always the easy part, though.
1: Well, I mean, you know, like you said, a lot of these guys haven't had the reps, and, you know, they're going to be playing guys that, you know, they're going to do something and say, nah, we've seen that before.
0: Yeah, and I actually told the staff before we walked out last Friday night, I'm like, hey, don't forget, these guys are all new. And so, you know, our scrimmage last year against Jimtown compared to our scrimmage this year, a little bit different. Quite honestly, there's probably a little bit more understanding of, we know we're going to have some holes, we know we're going to have some places that we need to shore up, and that's okay. Whereas last year, there was an urgency because of the talent.
1: Right.
0: Whereas this year, it's just more urgency because these guys want to win too.
1: Talk about some of your guys. I mean, I'm sure you've had some guys who've really come along that you were expecting a lot out of this year.
0: Yeah, I mean, yes, sir, with our returners, right? You've got Caden Bradley was our best receiver last year, and he's back. Ryder Gayhart played a lot of slot last year, some of that kind of finesse. I moved him around a lot on the offense. He's going to be a QB1 come Friday night. So we'll have a really good athlete back there in the backfield. And then Charlie Worsham is our big O-line guy that he's turned into one heck of a leader, man. I couldn't be more proud of that kid. And so those are our guys. So that's who we're kind of we're going to rally around. We got to see glimpses of Tyler Payton last year because I think he's going to be a star. And so he'll be back there with Ryder in the backfield.
1: Talk about LaVille a little bit. Excuse me. Obviously, you haven't had a chance to look at a lot of film. There isn't any.
0: Right.
1: But you do know a little bit from last year and what you've seen so far.
0: Yeah, I mean, the one thing about LaVille is it's a storied program. They're going to come out and they're going to hit hard. Heck, we even played them when I was at Plymouth. They were kind of like the little brother from up north. But, they come and they play hard. And so a lot of new for them, though, as well, right? Because last year they were kind of a spread offense. This year with Coach Thacker coming in from OMC, they'll be a triple option. So it's one of those triple option teams where you got to play good, sound, disciplined defense over and over and over again. And if you can be consistent, then you can be successful.
1: Talk about what you're going to have to do. Obviously, you mentioned defense. What are the things you got to have to do to learn?
0: I mean, for us, you got to stop the run, especially on a triple option team, and that means stopping the fullback and then kind of forcing the quarterback to make some plays, and hopefully, being a triple option team, we can get the ball on the ground and create a couple of turnovers. But again, they're going to be a good, disciplined team. They look disciplined on film, and that's easier said than done sometimes, but we stop the run, and we'll have a good night.
1: On your side of the ball, what do you want to see out of your guys, Brady?
0: It's just the opposite, right? We want to establish the run. And even last year, you know, we had a quarterback that could throw around a little bit, but we also had an all-state running back. So I don't think it's a secret that I'm a run-first guy and will always be, especially in northern Indiana. But so for us, it's going to be establishing the run with Ryder and Tyler and then some of the other guys. Even Caden is going to have the ability to run a little bit. And so we'll try to get the ground game going.
1: Sandy Barker, head coach at Triton. We'll be right back.
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1: Matt Packer joins us in the Marion University, well, they changed their name. I got over Marion University Plymouth coaches show. And Ben, you know, like we've talked before, it's first year, but it's not your first rodeo. And things have been pretty smooth for you, I imagine.
3: You know, the kids are great. Kids are hardworking kids. They understand football. That's a big thing, especially with what we're trying to do. You know, as long as we can continue to, you know, move forward and make progress with what we're doing on offense and defense and special teams, we're going to get there. It's just, you know, at times it might look sloppier than you want, and you want to pull your hair out, and I don't have any hair to pull out. So, you know, it kind of is what it is at times. You kind of bite your tongue at times. Other times you kind of wear your emotions on your sleeve, the way the kids understand where you want them to be. But it's getting there.
4: You got a team, too, that you inherited that's graduated a lot of guys from a year ago. You got a lot of new faces out there.
3: Yeah, there's some new guys. Well, they're all new to me. So, you know, but there's some new guys in different spots, you know, that are different from last year. But watching film from JV, there's kids that can play that, you know, that are going to be on varsity this year. It's bound to happen at some point. Graduation gets us all, so. Excited to see what we can do tomorrow night, and hopefully we can get things done.
4: How's your preseason going? Have you gotten what you wanted done so far?
3: We've about everything installed. I mean, there's some year two stuff we haven't put in, but, you know, for the most part, our playbook is where it needs to be at this point. I think it'll allow us to be diverse enough get some things done. I'm worried about helmet decals.
4: Yeah, one of the smaller parts of the job nobody sees.
3: Absolutely. But, you know, to get some things done that way. And then defensively, you know, hopefully our speed will carry the weight there.
4: New system on offense, too. I mean, have they picked it up quickly for you?
3: Not bad at all, really. You know, we've gotten to the point where it almost looks like we've been running it a while, and we haven't. And that's a good sign. Now, we'll see how that holds true in a real game when the bullets are flying and, you know, if we turn the ball over, you know, if a mesh gets messed up, or, you know, you just get ourselves in a hole and, you know, in a deep situation. But hopefully things will be all right.
4: In some ways it is a simpler offense, but in others it's very precise.
3: Yeah, I don't think people understand how complex it really is. I mean, we run the same thing over and over again, but you don't know who's going to get the ball. Heck, I don't even know who's going to get the ball. The only way I know it's going to get the ball is if we call a play for a certain player. But that's the beauty of it. You know, I think it personifies high school football and kind of football at its purest form. I think that football is kind of meant to be played this way. I mean, I've been involved in other offenses, you know, but, I love running triple.
4: I know what you're talking about. I mean, it's like, you know, I got my hat on your hat, and let's see who wins it.
3: Right. I mean, that's just that's the way football should be. You know, there's some things that we can do in the passing game, and then, you know, obviously we have some counteraction stuff, but the bottom line is we want to run the ball and we want to stop the run. So,
4: talk about your defense a little bit. Anything new there, or are we doing the same?
3: You know, I think they've ran a 3-5 here at times in the past, but, you know, we're going to be pretty much a 3-5 now. You know, hopefully our speed, you know, I think we have some pretty good kids up front, and we have some pretty good kids in speed at linebacker, and our secondaries looks to be pretty good, pretty fast. So, but we'll see, you know, going against each other, going against some scrimmages this summer, some things you think look good, and you see them on film, and they don't look as good, so. You know, you keep working at them, you keep hammering away at them, but, you know, we'll find out tomorrow night.
4: Talk about Triton a little bit. I mean, they've got a lot of new faces over there, too, a lot of different things going on.
3: Yeah, you know, I think their offense, for the most part, is the same. Defense might be a little bit different from last year to this year, but, bottom line is I think they want to get, you know, 8 guys in the box. Not how you want to dress it up, it's how you want, you know, whatever. But we got to figure that out, and you know, they got kids that they're going to play hard. You know, number 22 runs the ball hard. He's a quarterback, at least we think he'll be a quarterback. Number 5 is a heck of a player. Number 0 is a heck of a player. So, you know, we got to be over there and be ready to play. They got some big offensive defense linemen. So hopefully, You know, it's not stalemate, and we're able to move them, but, you know, they're in the weight room, too.
4: So. Right. I'm sure you got a checklist. What do you want to see out of your guys tomorrow night?
3: I just want to see us be composed, you know. When things go bad, you know, how's our reaction? You know, is it towards each other? We're pointing fingers. That's obviously don't want to see that. But how do we respond to adversity? How do we respond to, you know, any positive stuff that we might have happen? Main thing is to stick together as a team, play as one, and play for the name on the front of your jersey.
4: Thanks, man. We'll talk to you after the game.
3: Appreciate it. Thank you.
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5: And we're live at Triton High School, Rusty Nixon with Scott Shearer tonight. And
6: you know, they actually left the back door open, and I snuck in, so don't tell anybody.
5: We got to say hi to Joe McKee. I told him we're an awful long way to just get a week off by having, you know, emergency surgery. But Joe had an appendectomy earlier in the week. He sends me a text a couple of days ago and goes, "Doc ain't gonna let me get." Yeah, your doctor doesn't want you climbing up bleachers and tearing stitches out. So yeah, I get it. So Joe, just get better. Hopefully you'll be back with us next week. And Scott, the SID at LaVille, has agreed to step in. And you know, I got to be honest with you, this is a great starting game for us simply because of the fact both of these teams had very similar seasons last year. LaVille was sectional champion. Triton had a great run, a great senior class, one of those special classes. They're all gone. And we got two teams, and I didn't want to say rebuild, but in the case of both coaches, said, yeah, it's kind of what it is a little bit, but that's what we're looking at.
6: Realistically, you are 100% correct, partner, because you coach, you have a new system at LaVille. Then you have, on Triton's end, you have just a second-year coach.
5: Yep.
6: But, man, he goes to 12 graduating, of which 10 played significant roles in their year last year.
5: Well, you lose Gage Riffle at quarterback. You lose an All-State running back in Jaden Overmeyer, and that was your offense. He's got to replace his whole offense.
6: Exactly.
5: And the same thing with Matt Packer.
6: Yep.
5: So, you know, it's going to be interesting to see how these two coaches adjust to these new things. I know with Andy, it's a case where, you know, this year is where you're going to start to see his program. I mean, he took over last year. It was all that turmoil they had involved in the program. Got through that with those 12 seniors, and now, you know, just a different, we'll see a little bit different thing, I think, as they go through. Going to take a break, and we will be right back. 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
5: Back at Triton High School, Rusty Nix and Scott Shearer, game one of our Max 98.3 football game of the week. Keys to the game, I think if you listened to the coaches earlier, run the ball, stop the run.
6: And you said already, we might be in for a quick night now.
5: Yeah.
6: Now that I say that, something crazy will happen. But both of these teams, if they can just continue to move the chains, Rusty, you know as well as I do, that clock keeps running, we might have 12, 15, 18 play drives.
5: Yes.
6: And maybe not even have a point scored for a little while.
5: But also the thing to remember in both those situations, that's exactly what these coaches want. They
6: yes.
5: want those long, drawn-out drives. Keep your defense off the field. Make the other team play defense and see if he can punch it in at the end. And, you know, like I said, we may see a short game tonight. I don't think we're going to see the ball in the air very much except for punts.
6: Well, do we dare say last team with the ball might win? Do we dare say that this early?
5: I don't know. It might be a good guess, though, in this case.
6: Well, last year, the Lancers won 28-0 back at Lancer Field in Lakeville. Boy, what a great night for football, huh?
5: Oh, yeah.
6: Turn the Friday night lights on, buddy.
5: They're on.
6: They're on.
5: They're on. They made sure to get them out here early. So, anyway, that's going to be our keys to the game. Run the ball, stop the run, both sides. We'll be right back. 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
5: And let's take a look at the starting lineups as the Triton Trojans come onto the field. They got a bounce house down there. I think they'd lose me in there somewhere.
6: Oh, yeah. I'd lose my way.
5: Yeah.
6: Forget that.
5: Yeah, I'd be in there having a good time. Anyway, for Triton, offensively, we'll give you both the offensive starters. Ryder Gayhart going to be the quarterback tonight. Tyler Payton, Blake Owsley in the backfield. Payton, the running back, the H-back Owsley. Caden Bradley, the X. Noah Mondi, the Z. The Y is Christian McIntosh. And along the front line, Charlie Worsham. Watch him. He's going to be a good one. He is at the tackle spot. Ashton Jacobs on the other side. Then Logan Collins and Greg Bradley, the guards. Chris Fenton will be your center. And for Lavelle, we'll give you the starting offense. We'll give you the defensive starters once we get going here. For the offense, it is going to be Griffin Smith at quarterback, left halfback Connor Amore, Lawrence Wood at fullback, running back, right side. Actually, those are the wings. Dylan Miller will be on the right side. Wide receivers, Johnny Yoder, and the tackles are Troy Carter and Austin Wright. The guards in the middle, Caleb Arnold, Keenan Richard. Watch Richard. He is a player. I really like him a lot. He had a great year last year. Lucas Platts will be the center on the offensive side of the ball for Lavelle. And let's keep it here to see who's going to be kicking off. We're going to have the anthem, so we'll take a break for that. We come back, we'll figure out who's on offense and who's on defense. 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

0: back at Triton High School. Rusty Nixon along with Scott Shearer tonight. Hoping Joe McKee gets well quickly. That blows you away, man, when you get a, hey, I had emergency surgery. What happened, man?
1: Yeah.
0: So, Joe, get better. We're waiting. My brother's already told me he's not going to listen anymore if he doesn't come back. So
1: okay.
0: That's the only reason my brother listens, because he likes Joe.
1: All right.
0: So, you're going to have to carry me tonight, huh, man?
1: No way, dude. That's a lot of pressure, man. I'm the legend around here.
0: All right, now let me ask you something.
1: Yes, sir?
0: I kind of like the look. LaVille's uniform has kind of got that Dallas Cowboy look to it.
1: Back up the truck there, buddy.
0: Is that what they were after? I mean, that's slick. And then if you look at, if you had a little more yellow, Triton would be really LSU-ish. I mean, when you think about it.
1: I would agree with that. I would venture to say that the Lancers look a little bit more like the Colts.
0: Okay.
1: That was the look they were going after,
0: honestly.
1: They got
0: those silver pants, though. I think the blue, I mean, it just has that classic Dallas Cowboy look to it.
1: That's America's team, isn't it? The Dallas Cowboys is America's team.
0: Used to be. They're having the coin toss here, and it looks like... Triton has won. They're going to defer. I've never understood why the wisdom nowadays says always defer, and I know there's a reason for it, but you know, there's also those who say you should never use special teams on any play. You just
1: that's
0: go
1: a
0: ahead
1: very important part of the game.
0: Well, they say don't do it.
1: I've heard that from a lot of coaches.
0: They say 3/4 of the time special teams is a negative play. Fourth down, always go for it. Never punt. Always go for two on a touchdown. I mean, I don't know. There was a book written about that, I think, at one point.
1: Have you read it?
0: No, my football background comes from Bill Nixon, which I will give you a story.
1: Okay.
0: He had a tight end that played for him, started as a freshman, played 4 years. At the end of his time at Plymouth High School, said, you know, not only did I not catch a pass in my entire 4-year time at Plymouth, I never had one thrown to me. Dad did not believe in putting the ball there. It was straight eye formation. We're coming at you between the tackles. And, you know, but he had PP camp, so he could do that.
1: Yeah.
0: You don't keep the ball out of PP Cannon's hands.
1: That's kind of like last year.
0: Yes.
1: Knox Redskins.
0: Yeah. Oh,
1: Miles McLaughlin.
0: Yeah. Why?
1: Keep the ball in his hands.
0: You know, the thing, Justin Begonia, the head coach of Bremen, opened my eyes on something with him, too. He says, think about what that kid has to go through every week to be physically ready to play a football game and carry a football 40 times. How in the what he has to do, he says, you can't help but respect a guy like that.
1: Absolutely.
0: So Triton will kick it off. It's a low line drive. It's going to take a hop and coming back the other way. Dylan Miller breaks a tackle, gets to the outside on the hash. He's all the way back to the 37. And it'll be first and 10 Plymouth.
2: Their monthly special.
0: A first and 10 Plymouth. 40 years of it. Get used to it on opening night.
1: Absolutely.
0: First faux pas. Plymouth. First and 10.
3: What a matchup we've got, folks. Just not
1: so we're going to see how we do here. You know, we talked about Reed and the offensive line being important on this triple option for LaVille. Griffin Smith in there. Watched him over at the scrimmage last Friday night. So he's got his feet washed. And so now tonight, he's going to face the regular season schedule.
0: So Griffin Smith has a man in motion. And a pitch to Miller. He was the man in motion. He's got 10. He's got 12. He's drugged to the turf very roughly, but a 14-yard gain and a first down on the first play. And LaVille off and running.
1: Not surprised. You know, he had good blocking out front. And, you know, he's got the speed, and once he gets the edge, we saw it right there, he was able to, you know, move the chains.
0: So first and 10, football at the 48-yard line, a Triton man in motion again, handoff straight up the middle. And that's going
3: to
0: be Lawrence Wood. He'll get a couple. He's drugged down there.
3: On ZipRecruiter.
1: Lawrence Wood, he came on last year. he was used a little bit as a sub, and I'm telling you what, he might be 5 foot six or seven or whatever he is, but that man,
3: right now to try
1: that young fella is a human diamond.
0: Well, that's what you need, a good fullback spot. Now wide out to the right man in the slot.
2: Meet Matthew Preston.
0: Running back in motion, and Holmes on the ground, and it looks like Clayton's got it.
2: And a
0: muff exchange. It looked like Smith was trying to hand the ball to Wood, and it ended up on the turf. And they're going to say it stays Louisville football.
1: Wow.
0: That is a huge break. I thought for sure that was in the hands of Noah Mundy. But it's going to be a loss of about two or three, and third down and 12.
4: Today, our dedicated team continues a tradition.
0: So now a tight formation by Louisville. No more wideouts. Man in motion. Back to throw. Smith rushed out of the pool. And it's going to belong to Triton this time. Ryder Gayhart jumps on the fumble. So twice now, Rippon Smith puts it on the ground. One of them is a turnover. And just like that, after a really good start to the Louisville offense, it turns over to Triton.
1: Well, and a nice pursuit right there, a nice push by that defensive line. And you know what? We talked about how important the offensive line is. And right now, Triton's winning the battle of the line of scrimmage loss.
0: So the play will come in. Interesting, you're a late addition. Comes onto the field for Triton. Gayhart will have him out of the
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1: Please, Coach, going to go for the jugular.
0: We'll see.
1: Your good play right
0: once
1: here.
0: Again, they say go for it. We got a whistle. Looks like we might have delay a game. Came in from where that usually comes from.
5: Innovative energy solutions.
0: Back judge all the way in the back of the defense.
5: It's not just about keeping the lights on.
0: That's what's going to be. Delay a game. So a five-yard penalty.
5: RMC.
0: And
5: progress.
0: Triton will start out behind the chains.
5: REMC.com.
1: So now we're back to the range of 47. It's their first and 15. That will hopefully help the defense for Louisville to kind of settle a little bit.
5: Sports and weather.
0: We're in the first quarter, 9:46 to play, no score. Triton with their first possession. Gayhart takes the snap. He'll hand it forward, and the running back will take it. That's Tyler Payton. And he'll push the pile. He'll get the five back plus another one. So it'll be second down and 9. Football in Louisville territory at the 41. Coming on with the play. Running back for Triton is number 33, Lucas Nicely. He'll take off to the wide receiver spot here to the right. Man in the slot, Gayhart ready. Hands to Payton up the middle. He is knocked down instantly. There was a lot of penetration by the Louisville front. And a big play there by...
1: That's Austin Sellers, isn't it?
0: Trevor Whiteman as well.
1: Okay,
0: Number 30 was right there.
1: But yes, he was. Austin Sellers made a great play, actually a couple of great plays last week in that scrimmage. A tackle for loss, picked up a fumble recovery. So that's a crucial play right there. Third and long, Rusty.
0: That is a big play here. Third and almost 10. Gayhart back to throw for the first time. Flushed out. And it's intercepted. Threw it right into the hands of the linebacker who just snuck across. And once again, that looks like number 30 to me. And we'll check and make sure. But that is Trevor Whiteman.
1: Yep.
0: With the interception. And it turns right back over. So both teams trade turnovers here on their first possessions. 8:21 to play. We have no score. First and 10 for Louisville.
1: Well, we put in about, a 15, 20-yard area, you know. Area's not been very big, but, you know, both teams trying to, you know, it's a feeling out process, just like a boxing match. first game of the season,
0: especially,
1: you're trying to figure,
0: especially the way these two teams want to play.
1: Griffin Smith
0: is wrapped up. He's going to lose a couple. He tried to read that, pulled it after the fullback went through, and he was wrapped up almost instantly by that Triton front.
1: And you and I talked about the end and how important it is to read that end. And that right there, I think he thought he saw what was going to happen, but then there was some last-minute movement, and they did a great job. The Trojans did a penetrating.
0: Second down now and 11. Clock running at 7:48. Fake handoff. Well, actually, it is a handoff right up the middle, and it's going to get a couple. They'll be past the sticks now, finally. Third and 8, Wood with the carry. And now a big play here for LaVille. You want to keep the momentum going. Third and 8. Smith has them out ready to go. Wideouts to both sides here. Trying to get them to come offside. They did not jump. Right up the middle to Wood. He'll get maybe one or two. He's out near the 50. We'll see where they mark it, but not to anywhere near the first down. It's going to be 4th and 6. So got a feeling we're going to see the punting unit, and we will.
1: Caleb Skiles coming out for LaVille. Caleb Skiles, he spent some time this summer going to the Coles kicking camps, and so he's been rated as a 3.5 star.
0: I'm telling you, LaVille kickers over the years have been, they are the A product around the area. Now we're having some trouble. Now we're going to have to call timeout. I think Matt Packer not happy. Didn't have the right guys on the field for the punt team, so they're going to take a break. We're going to take a break as well. We come back. It'll be nothing, 6:28 to play here in the first, 4th and 5 for LaVille, and we'll be right back.
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0: bag of Triton. Timeout is taken and timeout is used. We're going to punt the football here as the Trojans are on and the Lancers on. Back deep. Looks like we've got Ryder Gayhart back there. It's going to be a bounce and a roll, and
1: that was kind of smart.
0: Decent
1: punt. Took a goofy hop.
0: That is back there. Caden Bradley is the returner. He let it drop, and it's going to be right at the 10 after the punt. So a good exchange there.
1: 31-yard punt for Caleb Skiles.
0: So Skiles with the punt and Triton with the football now. First and 10. They are all the way back at their own 10 to be just inside the 10-yard line. 6:18 to play here. No score in the first quarter. Triton and LaVille. Rusty Nixon with Scott Scherer here tonight.
1: And Joe.
0: And Joe. I'm sure Joe's with somewhere.
1: He is.
0: And now we got a late addition. That's Christian McIntosh trying to get on quickly, but 10 seconds left. And
1: yeah, that's tough.
0: Triton in danger of having another turnover here. 5-4 on the play clock. Get the snap off. Gayhart going to take it himself. He's going to lose a couple of yards. Nobody hit that guy up front.
1: Rich Hart. Keenan Rich Hart on the tackle for loss.
0: He is a player.
1: Yes, he is. All state last year.
0: I believe that. Haven't watched him play. And then once again, another in a line of LaVille linemen who has just been outstanding over the year. Bedock was a great lineman
1: a couple
0: of years ago. He's on the coaching staff now. Yes, you're right. Well, you ought to know. You're the SID. Gayhart ready to go. Snap. He'll hand it to Payton. His run is going to get back the loss and gain maybe one or two. So they put him down at the 12. It'll be third down and 8.
1: Yep, Liam was there.
0: Tharp the tackler and coming on with a play. Noah Monte. As Triton still in the shadow of their own end zone. Gayhart has him out, man in the slot to the right, wide out to the left, snap. And nobody there to take the handoff. Gayhart now trying to make something out of nothing, and what a good job he did on obviously a broken play. He'll get close to the 20. He picks up about 8.
1: Like that effort right there.
0: Before
1: the Triton quarterback.
0: Fourth and 2, I'm sure that we're going to see a punt here. And they'll send the punt team on. Amore back to receive for LaVille. And the punter is Lucas Nicely. Back deep.
2: Lucas Nicely sends the punt for the Trojans.
0: Snap. Kick it away. Almost blocked. And
1: right
0: Amore
1: there.
0: Gets it. No fair catch. Breaks the first tackle. Gets a nice return. About 10 or 15. He'll be knocked down inside the 30. It'll be first and 10 LaVille. Great field position. And a very gutsy call by Amore to catch that in traffic and get a nice return out of it.
1: He has wheels. He did it last year. I know he's one of those guys that Coach Thacker, you know, counts on to, you know, have an impact here his senior year.
3: Sierra.
0: Coming off.
3: Topeka, Kansas.
0: What's your one of the defensive linemen for Triton gets off in time, man in motion, hand off right up the middle, and that is number 11. Madden Brown picks up about 4 or 5. They'll knock him down at the 22. And it'll be second down, and we'll call it 5.
4: All right, this year we're going to send you a fabulous Live Line prize pack with a Live Line t-shirt, some Live Line pens, a Live Line trophy.
0: So football to 23, second and 5. Smith has him out. Wide out to the left. Man in motion. A pitch to the man in motion. And he'll get forward. Amore with a pickup. Close to the first down. It's going to depend on the spot. I think they Got it. Yeah, it's going to be just shy. So it'll be third down and very short, about maybe a yard, a little bit less. And obviously, four down territory. Lavelle up, ready to go, wide out to the left. Man in motion, snap, hand up, straight up the middle. Wood has it easily. They'll knock him down at the 15, and it'll be first and 10 for Lavelle as they threaten here with 2:56 to play. In the first quarter, we have no score yet, but Lavelle threatening here.
1: Wood did a nice job. You know, covers up the ball, is able to break around the left side of that Lavelle offensive line.
0: Snap, handoff, Wood again. Straight ahead, he'll get a couple.
5: 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Straight
1: that sounds pretty impressive.
6: 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When it comes to pontoons,
0: second and eight now.
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0: no score. 2:20 on the clock.
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0: 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Snap. 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Wood breaks a tackle. Breaks another tackle. 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He's all the way down. Close to the five. They're going to mark him at the seven. And it'll be third down and two.
6: In Culver. 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
1: That good four-yard gain right there.
6: Has become one of the leading
1: nice job, you know, once again, following that left side. Left side seems to be having a little click session going on. Now we're going the other way.
0: Smith to Wood. He'll go up the right side, right off the gun. Looks like he's got enough for the first down, and he does. So first and goal now. Football at the four-yard line, and no huddle. Lavelle ready to jump up and get ready to go here inside the red zone. Snap. Smith fakes the handoff. Keeps it himself, and he looks to be in. They're going to give it to him. Griffin Smith takes it over. And 6 points on the board for Lavelle here with 1:23 to play. Here in the first quarter at Trite, coming on for the extra point kick. Going to be Skiles again.
1: Four-yard run, yes, sir.
0: Looks like they got everybody out there. They're ready to go. Smith with a snap. It's down. The kick is up, and the kick is good. So we are at the 1:23 mark in the first quarter. It is 7-0 Lavelle. We'll be right back. 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
1: And we're back. Whoops. Get your mic in front of your face there. We're back live here at Triton. 7-0 the score. LaBelle with the lead. Kickoff by Amor is high and deep. Going to come down and get carried out of bounds at the 5-yard line. Boy, that is a huge break. I don't know. Bradley carried it right out of bounds.
2: Exactly. And see, here's the thing. Because of where the ball was going, it could have hit and bounced out of bounds anyways, because it looked like it had that sideways.
1: Yep.
2: So instead, letting it go back farther, he decided, I'm just going to take it, and if I go out, I go out.
1: Well, it's going to come forward here. They're going to give it to him on the 20. Not sure what that decision was, to be honest with you.
2: Okay.
1: As Bradley clearly grabbed it, went out of bounds with it, but I don't know. First and 10 at the 20, full house backfield. Gayhart and we got it all stopped. I think we got illegal procedure. It looked to me like Charlie Worsham was offside, but.
2: Well, they're calling offside on LaVille.
1: Offside on LaVille.
2: Yeah,
1: so it's going to go the other way.
3: 5-yard penalty, first and 5 Trojans.
2: All right. Well,
1: so it'll be first and 5 now. Big break for Triton here. Looked like they were going to be back in the shadow of their own end zone. They're clear out at the 25. Handoff.
2: Nice
1: and
2: block.
1: Up through the middle. What a play as
4: Gayhart
1: will take it all the way to the 40 for a first down. Big pickup and some momentum here by Triton.
2: Charlie Worsham on the block on that side.
1: He's a player. Charlie Worsham is a really good offensive lineman. And he's a big boy, too.
2: Absolutely.
1: So it looks like we've had a quick change at quarterback here. As it's going to be, or is it? Looked like we had, we've got the full house backfield, and we've got a quarterback change, number 2, Drew Barker.
2: Uh-huh.
1: And going forward here for about 3 yards on a running play is Gayhart. Got a flag on it.
4: There's a flag on the play. Brought down by Noah Venus.
1: And we'll see what the call is. It came in the backfield. Usually that's illegal motion. We'll see what the call is. Going to be a hole.
2: Ooh, block in the back.
1: Yeah, and that's going to go against LaVille. So they're going to bring it back here to about the 30. And it'll be first and 25.
2: First and 25, boss, or first and 20?
1: 20.
2: Okay. I thought maybe I'll miss.
1: No, you can call me out. I'm stupid. So if you
2: No. I thought maybe I counted wrong.
1: No.
2: I was like 20.
1: No, I just am wrong. 10-yard. I always, for some reason, in the back of my head, holding's 15. I don't know why, but it was only 10. So first and 20 at the 30-yard line. Barker has him out again, ready to go. Full house backfield, wide out to the left. High snap, but down. Gayhart with it. Forward, gets 10, gets all the penalty back, plus about 4 more. They drag him down at the 44. So a big pickup by Gayhart.
2: Gain of 14.
1: It'll be second down now.
2: About 6.
1: And that's going to end the first quarter.
2: Yes, sir.
1: So we have played one here at Triton, and our score as we go to break is LaVille 7, Triton nothing. We'll be right back. 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

0: And we're back. Triton High School, Rusty Nixon with Scott Shearer here tonight as it's opening night football. LaVille and Triton 7-0 Lancer lead. And I'm going to say it, it's not anything any different than what we expected we were going to see. It just strap your helmet on, head on head, and we're coming at you. Stop us.
1: Absolutely. Who's going to have the better line tonight? Yeah. What offensive line, defensive line? You know, which schools are going to be? Who's going to decide to maybe dominate? And we've not seen that either way, really, tonight.
0: No.
1: Even though the Lancers are on top, they're great field position.
0: Exactly.
1: Based on a key punt return by Connor Amore.
0: So let's see what Triton can do here. As we said, Ryder Gayhart started at quarterback. Now Drew Barker on, and Gayhart, along with Payton, in a full house look. Payton gets a handoff this time, and straight up the middle, he'll pick up about three.
1: And Barker has experience there, playing quarterback a little bit last year.
0: I got a feeling he is the quarterback of the future as well for them. He's a younger player. It's only a freshman, so.
1: Oh.
0: He will.
1: And I'm mixing him up with. Was there a Barker last year that?
0: I don't remember,
1: okay. Honestly. Okay.
0: But Drew is a freshman, so.
1: Well.
0: True freshman out there playing quarterback. When you got Gayhart and Payton next to you, you don't have
1: put
0: to worry.
1: Put the red X next to that one, baby.
0: You got not a whole lot of decision to make. Hand off to Gayhart. He'll go to the right side.
1: He runs so hard.
0: Maybe a yard. And so it's going to be fourth down. And well, that got a lot closer than I thought. They're going to give him all the way to the 49. So 1 yard shy of the first down. Here's the first decision to make for Andy Barker here. It looks like he's going to go for it. And why not? Play comes on.
1: Nothing to lose. Two and three quarters left.
0: 7-0 our score. LaVille with the lead, and clock running at 10:39 in the second quarter. Now we got 6 seconds on the play clock. They need to hurry up. 3 seconds, and we're going to get a timeout, I think, because the play took so long to get in. So they're going to take a timeout to save the penalty, and we'll take a quick break as well. 10:29 to play in the half. 7-0 LaVille. We'll be right back.
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0: Back at Triton High School, Rusty Nix and Scott Scherer. Opening night of football. It's been a rough start, but hopefully we've got things going here. LaVille with a 7-0 lead, and the first really big decision of the game has happened here. As Triton decided to go for it here on fourth down and one.
1: I'm going for Gayheart.
0: I think he's going to get the ball in his hands. They may try to make him jump first here. Parker, actually, now he'll take the snap. Hands it to Gayheart. Good call. And he'll get it and more. Got about seven. He's all the way into LaVille territory at the 44. Nothing.

0: downfield. That was Menace.
1: Yeah, and intended receiver.
0: And so it'll come back. Clock stopped at 8:01. Second down and 10.
2: Second down and 10 for the Lancers.
0: Live at Triton High School, Rusty Dixon with Scott Shearer. 7-0 our score. LaVille out in front. They have the football. Second and 10 at the 35 of Triton. Snap. Handoff up the middle. That's going to be stuffed.
1: Yeah.
0: Almost immediately, Wood with nowhere to go, and get maybe a yard. Be third down and 9. Well, you know, not really surprising to see them take a shot on first down, though.
1: Oh, absolutely not. Totally agree.
0: I mean, the thing is, everybody knows they're going to run the football first. But, you know, just every now and then, it's like a pitcher. Might not show his curveball early. Just once in a while, hey, I've got this waiting if you want to, you know, cheat on me here. Same thing, you know, let's get one over the top. Say, hey, we can do that if we want to. Snap, back to throw. Smith, same play to the other side, and everybody got tangled up out there.
1: That one, intended receiver's Johnny Yoder.
0: Yoder was not able to get anywhere near it. He and about 3 defenders got all tangled up. They all ended up on the ground. And it'll be 4th down and 9. And LaVille will punt it away.
1: So Caleb had a 31-yard punt the last time.
0: So back deep for Triton.
1: Well, they're faking.
0: Is Bradley. They're going to throw one
1: wide
0: out
1: open.
0: There. Wide open in the flat. Looks like Amor has it. And it's going to be a huge pickup. Fake punt. Gets him a 20-yard gain all the way down to the 40. Stiles passes to Amor. It's first and 10.
1: Now, that's a huge play right there. Oh, my goodness. I was not anticipating that.
0: I had caught everybody by surprise. Amor was standing out there all by himself. So a 6:54, a new set of downs here for LaVille. Man in motion, snap, handoff. We got a whistle before the snap. I think we had
1: timeout.
0: Some guys that weren't in the place they were supposed to be. So Matt Becker taking a timeout. We'll take one as well. You're tuned to Max 98.3's coverage of football action. Our score here, 6:46 to play in the half. 7-0 LaVille. We'll be right back.
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1: And we're back, Triton High School. Rusty Dixon, Scott Scherer. 7-0 LaVille lead. They've got a new set of downs here after the fake punt. Griffin Smith has him out, wide out to the right. Man in motion is Amore. Hand off up the middle. That is Wood. He's got some room to run. He'll pick his way to the outside. He's going to be close to a first down.
2: Now we're going to be, man, right on that stick. Are they marking him short?
1: It's going to be just shy. Maybe an inch. No huddle here. Smith ready to go. Amore in motion. Hand to Wood. He'll go to the right side again. Zone run. Boy, he gets belted at the end of that by Gayhart, but picks up about five. And so that'll be down at the, where are they going to put him at? 26-yard line.
2: There we go.
1: First and 10, LaVille threatening again. 6:12 to play here in the first half. Smith out, ready to go. Snap, handoff. Fakes it. Pitch.
2: Miller.
1: Just gets into the hands of Miller. He'll get to the corner, but nice play out there by the safety. As
2: short of the 20?
1: It's going to be short of the first down. Second down and 5.
2: Okay.
1: So decent run by Dylan Miller, but a really good recovery out there on the outside by Triton to get him to the ground. So second down and 4. Football at the 20. Amore in motion. Wood has it. Same play to the right side. Picks his way to the corner. He gets all the way to the edge. Plenty for that first down. He's all the way down at the 10. It'll be first and at least 10. Maybe first and goal. Let's see where they put it down. As LaVille. Yep, it's going to be first and goal. Just inside the 10-yard line. Going without a huddle again. Wide out to the right. Man in motion is Amore. Handoff. Wood goes to the right side again. And he'll drive the pile all the way down to about the 5.
2: So second and goal?
1: Second and goal from the 7. Is that where they're going to put him down?
2: Kind of looks like it, doesn't it?
1: Yep. Going to be second and goal from the 7. Once again, LaVille without a huddle. I don't know why you need to huddle. They've run pretty much the same play the last 4 or 5 times. Hand it to Wood and let him find his way on the right side. That zone read. There's a handoff. Oh, right. As he
2: Brown.
1: Got the ball, it was Madden Brown. Boy, they had that one sniffed out. He'll go to the turf and a loss all the way back.
2: To the 10?
1: To the 10. So it stays. Third and goal, and they're going to mark him at the 11.
2: Okay.
1: 7-0. Now, this is a point where if you're LaVille, you got the field goal as an option at this range.
2: Yeah, Caleb Skiles has good foot.
1: Wideouts to both sides. Running back in the backfield, wings to both sides. Snap, back to throw. Smith looking to the corner, puts it in the air. Ball on the
2: I think he caught
1: end
2: it, but
1: zone.
2: He was out.
1: He caught it, but he was out of bounds.
2: Yeah.
1: Wow, what a catch, but just out of the end zone on the side here.
2: Well,
1: and so it'll be 4th and 11.
2: Give Griffin Smith credit because he put that ball where only his man was going
1: to
2: get it.
1: And another 2 feet closer to the middle of the field, it would have been 6, but just couldn't get his feet down inbounds. So
2: 26-yarder?
1: Styles will line up. Looks going to be a 26-yard attempt. Snap. Ball is down. Kick is up. And it looks good.
2: It is good.
1: And it is good. I always wait till they signal.
2: I know.
1: I've been burned a lot. So 3 points on the board after that drive. 3:53 to play. It is 10-0 LaVille. We'll take a break. We'll be right back. Rusty Dixon, Scott Shearer, and Max 98 Game of the Week.
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1: Ow. Ow. Back at Triton High School, Rusty Dixon, Scott Shearer, as we get ready to kick it off here. 3 points on the board for LaVille. Put there by Caleb Skiles. He'll kick it off here. And gets it in the air. It is high. It is deep. It's going to come down at the 10 in the hands of Bradley. Drops it. Picks it up off the ground. He's going to try to find his way. Slips and falls. And he'll be down at the 10.
2: Wow. That's unfortunate.
1: So Caden Bradley, unable to get much out of that. It'll be first and 10 Triton at the 10. 3:47 to play here in the first half, a 10-0 LaVille lead.
2: So let's ask this question real quick.
1: Okay.
2: Have you ever tried to receive a punt and or kickoff?
1: Oh, yeah. Yeah.
2: And how was it? Was it
1: it's not
2: difficult?
1: Easy. Oh, okay. It's unbelievably difficult.
2: So do you like the spinners or the end-over-end better to handle?
1: I like the spinners. I don't know. You ought to be asking my son this question. Benji
2: okay.
1: was a kick returner.
2: Okay.
1: And usually coaches look for – it's a skill to catch a ball like that.
2: Sure.
1: I think I would like the spinner in my day, but handoff goes straight up the middle.
2: Gayheart
1: gets maybe a couple. But, yeah, it's not easy to catch them because they're moving around. They're not – it's not an easy catch, and if you got the sun or anything like that,
2: oh, becomes,
1: any wind
2: any
1: is a
2: wind.
1: Nightmare.
2: Oh, my goodness.
1: Got a man down on the field here, and they're going to attend to him. We can't see what the number is, but they're going to go off, and the trainer's going to come on, so we'll take a break as well. 3:36 to play, 10-0 our score, LaVille with the lead, and we will be right back.
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1: Back at Triton High School was Ryder Gayheart. It's the injured Trojan on the field. That does not bode well. He's been a huge part of this Triton offense in the first half. And he'll come to the sideline here, at least for a play or two. And we get another timeout here.
2: We did. Timeout Trojans.
1: Uh-huh. Well, we'll just keep it here.
2: So, hey, boss.
1: Yeah.
2: Who do you guys have next week?
1: Next week? I knew you were going to ask me that.
2: Yes.
1: So I brought our schedule.
2: I'm glad.
1: Lakeland is at Plymouth, so we will be
2: okay.
1: at Plymouth next week. We'll be back here in week three for Culver and Triton.
2: Okay.
1: Then I'll be up in your – well, actually, we'll be at Bremen, but we've got you guys in LaVille.
2: Okay.
1: Or you guys in Bremen coming up
2: okay.
1: in week four. So.
2: Yeah.
1: But next week we will be at Plymouth, their home opener. They are at Tippecanoe Valley tonight. You've been to Valley, haven't you?
2: Yeah, a couple times.
1: Yeah. And it's not a place where you want to go to play football. They call it Death Valley for a reason. And, boy, I tell you what, the thing about it is that coaching staff over the years has really, really bought it, got those kids buying into that. When you come to Valley, that, you know, that's a tough place to win a football game.
2: Absolutely.
1: Well, you guys are in that conference with them. How does that feel? Having to play
2: Honestly, I think in the big picture of things, the travel schedule is much better, you know, because the kids aren't on a bus, you know, 45
1: right.
2: minutes to an hour, you know, during the school week.
1: Barker calling the signals. I think the other part of that is, too, the schools are all the same size. It's just a great competitive conference.
2: Yeah.
1: Now running to the right side is Bradley. You got a flag in the backfield. I'm not sure what that's over. Caden Bradley got the handoff, went to the left. He got caught behind the line of scrimmage.
2: So I'm going to say either a hold or hands to the face on the defense.
1: Well,
2: maybe.
1: And at this point, if you're LaVille, you probably would decline this.
2: Hold.
1: It's going to be a hold on Triton. So I loss on the play, I think you take the down, don't you?
2: Yeah, I'm trying to watch Coach. I think Coach is wanting to decline it as well.
1: Yeah, I'm thinking the play here. Well, they're going to take it. Oh. Nope, they're going to take it.
2: Okay.
1: So they'll measure it off from...
2: That's what, three big steps?
1: 10, half the distance. Oh, they're going to decline it.
2: Okay.
1: Now the decline sign counts.
2: Okay, there we go.
1: And they'll take the loss of 4. So it'll be second down and 13 here.
2: Okay.
1: Football at the 7-yard line.
2: Okay.
1: Barker calling the signals. He'll take the snap. Hands it off to the right, getting through there.
2: Oh, wow.
1: Is
2: there he
1: Gayheart.
2: Goes.
1: He's back, ladies and gentlemen. Gayheart to the 40. Runs through a guy all the way down to the 45. A 30-yard pickup for Ryder Gayheart. First play back after the injury. So Triton with a 1st and 10. 3:07, clock should stop with the ball out of bounds, and it does. 10-0, the score, LaVille out in front.
4: Move those chains, that's another.
1: 1st and 10 at the 46. Now you feel a lot better.
2: A little breathing capability here. End zone out on your back door.
1: Got an interesting... Chris Fenton is at the running back spot. He's wearing 50, so hand off. To Gayheart, goes straight up the middle. Yeah, he's one of those guys, according to Andy Barker. He's going to wear 50, but you may see him in the backfield. You may see him at wide out. You may see him anywhere. But he is a running back here. So 2nd and 6, football at the 50.
2: Dart, you like to have that, you know, couple of players.
1: Oh, I love
2: that,
1: those guys.
2: You know, can just, you know, be Evel Knievel, so to speak.
1: I love those guys.
2: And most of them aren't afraid. They're not afraid to do
1: no.
2: it.
1: Well, no. You would think. They're feet first, no matter what.
2: Yep.
1: Hand off. High snap. Got it into Gayheart. Breaking
2: tackle
1: in the backfield. Gets himself a gain of about 5. That should have been a loss of 2. Broke 3 tackles in the backfield. Got himself to the 45 of LaVille. It's going to be 3rd and short.
2: Well, and that shows right there, you know, the strength in his legs and his ability to just keep his feet moving, you know, and pull away from that would-be tackler. And then to get positive yards to boot.
1: 3rd down and 1. Football at the 45. Barker gets a snap, hands it to Gayheart. He'll go right up the middle. 1st down, Triton. At the 41-yard line of LaVille. Clock continues to run, minute 37.
2: 2nd 1st down this series as they're just continuing after the adjustment in quarterback You know, it's almost like that delay. You talked about it. It's different taking the snap or taking the handoff.
1: Right.
2: And it's almost like that was...
1: You get an extra second of read if you're the running back, it seems to me. And now Gayheart gets it again, breaks another tackle in the backfield. Somehow gets himself a couple of yards on what should have been a loss again. Out to the 38-yard line, 39-yard line.
2: So gain of two, second and eight.
1: Clock under a minute now. Barker with the play. They'll come out. That full house backfield look, wide out to the right.
2: See if Coach Barker takes a chance, because the clock is rolling.
1: High snap, hand to Gayheart. He'll go to the right side, pick up another one or two. Depends on the spot. They'll mark him down at the 37. So it's going to be third down, 35 seconds to play here in the half. Don't think they've got any timeouts left.
2: I don't think so.
1: They called them all, so they've got to do something here. 26 seconds, third and six. Barker with a snap, hands to Gayheart, hit immediately, dropped at the 40, loss of two. Clock will continue to run as soon as they mark it.
2: Timeout.
1: Oh, we got a timeout by Triton, and that has to be their last timeout with 16.3 seconds left.
2: You know, I'm wondering right now what's going through his mind. You know, now we have used our last timeout, but now... You know, are we going to take an attempt?
1: Yeah, are you going to take a shot?
2: Absolutely, because they've got probably at least two plays in them. The first one's incomplete. Now, if you complete it, man, that receiver's got to get out of town. You got to get out of bounds in a hurry.
1: It's fourth down, too, so you've got to get to the sticks, which are at the 32, I believe. I can't see through the LaVille huddle over there, but I think that's where the first down is. So... You've got 8 yards to go, 9 yards to go, pretty much 9 yards to go to get yourself a first down.
2: Uh-huh.
1: And you got 16 seconds. So let's see if you got a 16-second, 45-yard play.
2: I'm trying a little quick out to go to the sideline.
1: That's not a bad idea.
2: Get yourself closer.
1: Not a bad idea. Okay. Let's see what they decide to do. Triton's out. LaVille coming back out.
2: Now, near side on defense, you've got Skiles and Miller, and then Amor could help over the top.
1: Drew Barker, the quarterback, ready to take the snap. He's got both running backs to his left here. Now back to throw, and it's Bradley taking the snap. He'll throw it down the sideline. It'll be incomplete, out of bounds.
2: Yep.
1: 6 seconds run off the clock. And it'll be 10.3 seconds to play here in the half, a 10-0 LaVille lead, and they'll have the football back. I'm going to be surprised if they do anything other than kneel down on it.
2: I was going to say, yeah, this is going to be a kneel down. Let's go to halftime. Triton gets the ball to start the second half.
1: I know so last night at practice, they were practicing victory formation for the very first time.
2: Oh,
1: wow. So we'll see how this goes. That was how they ended practice, which I thought was cool.
2: Uh-huh.
1: End your practice with victory formation. That's perfect way to do it.
2: You know what?
1: It's the way you want to end your game.
2: You got to see it and believe it.
1: Hand off on the counter and a big hole on the left side. Running down the left side and breaking free.
2: And he fumbled.
1: On the ground. Dylan Miller. Picked up about, let's count it, 10, 20, 30, 40 yards, but fumbled it at the end of the run. And that'll end the first half, but a huge hole on the right side on the counter. And Matt Packer over here, I think he's kind of angling for some sort of a penalty to get another play. And let's see what they're talking about over there. LaVille is not coming on. Now they're going to come back on the field. Not sure what this is about. Looks like they might have one play left. Triton's going to leave. Triton's leaving the field. LaVille is out on the field.
2: Coach Barker, I think he told his boys to go in.
1: I'm not sure what the... what Coach Thacker saw, but he was over talking to the white hat here, and I'm not sure what would be the reason to have him back out. It looks like they got the field goal team out there. They're going to maybe try that here at the end of the quarter, but...
2: But see, he stayed in bounds, correct?
1: Yes, he did, and the ball was on the field.
2: Yes.
1: I'm not sure what the call is here, whether there was a penalty or...
2: Well, so now Triton comes back.
1: Now Triton is back out. They're going to send, looks like their defense back out there.
2: And Skiles is standing out there with...
1: Defense is going to come back out. I think they want to try a field goal. That's what they're going to do.
2: No. The white hat just waved everything off.
1: Now, I'm trying to figure out what this was all about. Why did he bring everybody back out to wave it off?
2: Coach Thacker.
1: Yeah, he's wanting the officials to come over and talk to him away from his players, which is exactly what he should do. Now, he's trying to get an explanation. Not sure he's going to hear what he wants to hear, to be honest with you. I got a feeling that ship has sailed. So both teams are heading to the locker room here, and we're about ready to start halftime. So we'll take a break as well. It's been fun here, game number one.
2: Absolutely.
1: We'll see what happens as we go to halftime. We'll take a break. You're listening to Max 98.3, opening night coverage of football. LaVille 10 and Triton nothing as we head to half. We will be right back.
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0: 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Triton High School, to be exact. The Trojans taking on LaVille here in week number one. Max 98.3's football game of the week. That was a weird end to that half. I don't know what the... I'm not sure what the call was. I mean, there was 16 seconds left, 10 seconds left, and LaVille got the ball back. Great run to the outside by Miller. Godfrey was headed down the sideline. Ball came out of his hands right about the 15-yard line. I thought there was no time on the clock, but something, Matt Packer saw something, and they brought everybody back out to the field and then just waved it off and sent them in again. So I don't know what the purpose of that was.
1: It would be cool if we could see instant replay just to kind of look to see.